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1: Fox News, I'm Tom Graham, the person arrested last year for trying to assassinate Treasury Secretary Scott Bessent has been sentenced to more than 6 years in prison.
2: Ryan Michael English, also known as Riley English, is very concerned about trans rights. The judge says there's also an issue here with physical and mental health issues being exacerbated by drug use.
1: Fox's Peter Doocy, 29 states led by California are suing Meta, saying the social media giant deliberately created features to get young people hooked on sites like Facebook and Instagram.
3: The states claim Meta harvested children's personal data without proper parental consent in violation of federal law. In addition to billions in financial damages, the states are asking the judge to impose more restrictions on how the platforms operate for minors.
1: Fox's Claudia Cowan in Oakland, California. 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
10: Larry and Deborah from Fairbury, here's your first question. In what fruit does SpongeBob SquarePants live in?
11: Pass.
10: Name any mammal that cannot jump.
11: Whale.
10: How many corners are on three squares?
11: Corner on three, 12.
10: Finish this. Maybe she is born with it. Maybe it's what?
12: Maybelline.
10: From the movie Bambi, what type of animal is Bambi's friend Flower?
12: A skunk.
11: Skunk.
10: Ukraine is located on what sea?
11: Pass.
10: How many fingers are used in the Boy Scouts of America salute?
11: Two.
10: Which president is featured on the dime?
12: Lincoln.
10: How long was the tour on the SS Minnow supposed to last?
11: Short time.
10: Spell the word resume.
13: Oh, man.
14: Deb, can you spell resume?
12: R-E-S-U-M-E.
13: Okay,
10: got
13: boom.
10: It.
13: Boom.
15: We'll give her that.
13: We're going to give you that one because we were kind of laughing there.
15: So not big SpongeBob fans, are you guys?
12: No.
13: Who lives in a pineapple under the sea?
11: I watched him with the grandson that one time, but I really wasn't paying attention, I guess. I don't know.
13: It's a pineapple.
15: He lives in a pineapple under the sea.
13: We're going to give you the mammal one because, a whale is a mammal that really can't jump. It can breach. It jumps out of the water. But elephant, rhino, hippopotamus, and a sloth. Well, those can't jump. So you don't see them on the basketball court. And that's, I've wondered how come there are never any.
10: Well, now you know.
13: You know?
11: I can't even pronounce that word.
13: Let alone know that. I can't go through this list without noting that Bambi, from the movie Bambi, the Bambi's best friend Flower, and you got that one right, is a skunk. And didn't you call the cops one time to get a skunk out of the...
11: Yes, I did. Yeah, he was in the... He got in the ring, and I didn't know what to do.
13: Yeah, so you called... You know, what else would you do? Well, you'd call the sheriff. Yeah, you'd call the sheriff. Nels.
11: Well,
13: you called Nels.
11: And you know, at that point in time, I liked all them guys up there, and I still like all them guys up at the sheriff's office, but I thought, I need help big time. So they come down, and he said, Larry, where's the skunk? I said, well, right down there. You know, and I didn't want to shoot him because we're still trying to have a sale.
13: Sure.
11: And, buddy, it got pretty western there for a little bit, but got the skunk out of there.
13: Wasn't Doug Clawman still on the force there? And didn't he finally just put handcuffs on the little critter?
11: Yeah.
13: I don't know.
10: He
11: wrapped him up pretty tight.
13: Well, listen, you guys got five of these right. Okay.
11: Well, that's not bad.
13: That's not half bad, right?
11: No, and you never beeped in.
13: That's because my beeper was broke. I tried it.
15: He was trying. It just didn't work.
13: Didn't work.
11: Gee whiz. Gee whiz. Yeah. Well, you know what?
13: What?
11: That was fun.
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Hooked. That's Dylan Scott in the middle of this big block of continuous country on Old Red 99.5. It's a 2 for Tuesday. Here's another one from Dylan Scott called New Truck.

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0: 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Got some Ella Langley on the way in another twofer for you. 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

0: Ella Langley and Morgan Wallen right there. I can't love you anymore. 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
0: For tonight, a slight chance of showers and thunderstorms. Humid, lows mid-60s. Northeast winds 5 to 10 miles per hour. Tomorrow, mostly cloudy in the morning, becoming partly sunny. Humid, highs upper 70s. Northeast winds around 5 miles per hour. Tomorrow night, partly cloudy with a 40% chance of showers and a slight chance of thunderstorms in the evening. Humid, lows lower 60s. Northeast winds around 5 miles per hour. And on your Thursday, mostly sunny and humid, highs lower 80s. Southeast winds around 5 miles per hour.
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0: 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That's Kane Brown, Woman, wrapping up a twofer. 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
2: John Saucier, this is a Fox News alert. It's primary night in Florida, and Republican Congressman Byron Donalds has won his party's primary for governor. Former Republican Congressman David Jolly has won on the Democratic side. He switched parties. The current governor of Florida, Ron DeSantis, is term limited. Now, Florida has not elected a Democratic governor since 1994. Some other noteworthy races, Congresswoman Debbie Wasserman Schultz has won the primary in a newly redrawn 20th district. Also, Congressman Jared Moskowitz, winner of the Democratic nomination in his district, fighting off a Democratic socialist. We learned today about the drummer for the rock band ZZ Top. Frank Beard has passed away at his ranch in Texas at the age of 77. According to a representative for the band, he played with ZZ Top since its inception in 1969. No cause of death. 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

The Corvette song from George Jones in the middle of this big block of continuous commercial-free country on Old Red 99.5. It's a two for Tuesday. Here's another one from George. He stopped loving her today. And in case you didn't attend our last call for summer concert this past Saturday night, Zach Top did a rendition of that. That was absolutely fantastic. Let's keep the music going. Here's George Jones.

she came to see him one last time. Oh, and we all wondered if she would. And it kept running through my mind, this time he's over her for good.

0: 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We got a double shot of Tim McGraw on the way. 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

0: Tim McGraw for you on Old Red 99.5, wrapping up 8-2 run this 2 for Tuesday. That's I Like It, I Love It. Before that, Indian Outlaw on the way. We've got a double shot of Pam Tillis. Stick around.
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0: For tonight, a slight chance of showers and thunderstorms. Humid, lows mid-60s. Northeast winds 5 to 10 miles per hour. Tomorrow, mostly cloudy in the morning, becoming partly sunny. Humid, highs upper 70s. Northeast winds around 5 miles per hour. Tomorrow night, partly cloudy with a 40% chance of showers and a slight chance of thunderstorms in the evening. Humid, lows lower 60s. Northeast winds around 5 miles per hour. And on your Thursday, mostly sunny and humid, highs lower 80s. Southeast winds around 5 miles per hour.
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0: Maybe it was Memphis. That's Pam Tillis on old Red 99.5. Got a twofer on the way for you from Jake Owen coming up after the break. 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
1: This is a Fox News alert. I'm Tom Graham. Republican Congressman Byron Donalds has won his party's nomination for Florida governor, thanking supporters in Orlando.
2: Tonight, because of your sweat, because of your hard work, we have won a massive victory.
1: Former Congressman David Jolly, who used to be a Republican, won the Democrat nomination. The two candidates will face off to replace outgoing Florida Governor Ron DeSantis. Several Penn State students facing charges over alleged cocaine trafficking, including the accused ringleader.
3: The alleged ringleader of the Penn State fraternity cocaine trafficking ring behind bars. Agostino Abatiello denied bail after turning himself in this morning. One of more than a dozen fraternity brothers charged in this massive drug operation.
1: Fox's Alexis McAdams. 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

Jake Worthington for you. I only drink when it rains in the middle of a big block of continuous country on Old Red. Of course, he was fantastic this past Saturday night at our Last Call for Summer concert. We're going to keep it going with another one from Jake right now. Here he is with It Ain't the Whiskey.

0: Lauren Elena and Chase Matthew for you on Old Red 99.5, All My Exes. 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
0: For tonight, a slight chance of showers and thunderstorms. Humid, lows mid-60s. Northeast winds 5 to 10 miles per hour. Tomorrow, mostly cloudy in the morning, becoming partly sunny. Humid, highs upper 70s. Northeast winds around 5 miles per hour. Tomorrow night, partly cloudy with a 40% chance of showers and a slight chance of thunderstorms in the evening. Humid, lows lower 60s. Northeast winds around 5 miles per hour. And on your Thursday, mostly sunny and humid, highs lower 80s. Southeast winds around 5 miles per hour.
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The National Weather Service in Topeka has issued a severe thunderstorm warning for north central Riley County in northeastern Kansas, northwestern Pottawatomie County in northeastern Kansas, southeastern Washington County in north central Kansas, southwestern Marshall County in northeastern Kansas, until 10:15 p.m. At 9:37 p.m., a severe thunderstorm was located 7 miles south of Barnes, moving east at 40 miles per hour. Expected hazards include quarter-size hail. This is a radar-indicated threat. Impact, damage to vehicles is expected. Locations impacted include Oldsburg. For your protection, move to an interior room on the lowest floor of a building. Repeating, a severe thunderstorm warning has been issued until 10:15 p.m. for the following counties in Kansas, Marshall, and Washington.

0: Old Red 99.5 Diamond Rio wrapping up a twofer on this twofer Tuesday. We got a double shot of Lucas Hogue, Local Boy, on the way after the break. You don't have to run a marathon to be part of Stretch Across Nebraska. 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
8: From the Farm Bureau Financial Services Weather Center, here's another severe weather update on Old Red 99.5.
9: A severe thunderstorm warning is active tonight for parts of northeastern Kansas, north central Riley, northwestern Pottawatomie, southeastern Washington, and southwestern Marshall counties until 10:15 p.m. At 9:37, a severe thunderstorm is located 7 miles south of Barnes and moving east at 40 miles per hour. Quarter-size hail has already been recorded. Locations expected to be impacted include primarily the Olsburg area. Again, severe thunderstorm warning active for Riley, Pottawatomie, Washington, and Marshall counties in Kansas until 10:15 p.m. tonight.
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0: 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Here's another severe weather update on Old Red 99.5.
1: A severe thunderstorm warning is active tonight for parts of northeastern Kansas, north central Riley, northwestern Pottawatomie, southeastern Washington, and southwestern Marshall counties until 10:15 p.m. At 9:37, a severe thunderstorm was located 7 miles south of Barnes and moving east at 40 miles per hour. Quarter-size hail has already been recorded. Locations expected to be impacted include primarily the Olsburg area. Again, severe thunderstorm warning active for Riley, Pottawatomie, Washington, and Marshall counties in Kansas until 10:15 p.m. tonight.

0: 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Here's another severe weather update on Old Red 99.5.
1: A severe thunderstorm warning is active tonight for parts of northeastern Kansas, north central Riley, northwestern Pottawatomie, southeastern Washington, and southwestern Marshall counties until 10:15 p.m. At 9:37, a severe thunderstorm was located 7 miles south of Barnes and moving east at 40 miles per hour. Quarter-size hail has already been recorded. Locations expected to be impacted include primarily the Olsburg area. Again, severe thunderstorm warning active for Riley, Pottawatomie, Washington, and Marshall counties in Kansas until 10:15 p.m. tonight.

0: 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Here's another severe weather update on Old Red 99.5.
1: A severe thunderstorm warning remains in effect for parts of northeastern Kansas tonight. That includes parts of Marshall, Pottawatomie, and Riley counties in Kansas. The severe thunderstorm warning has now been canceled for Washington County. The storm has moved out of the affected area. But the severe thunderstorm warning remains in effect for parts of Pottawatomie, Riley, and Marshall counties in Kansas until 10:15 p.m. tonight.

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4: Fox News, I'm Ted Lindner. Primary night in the state of Florida, Republican Congressman Byron Donalds has won his party's primary for governor.
5: My administration will be guided by three pillars: making Florida accountable, achievable, and most of all, affordable.
4: Former Republican Congressman David Jolly is one on the Democrat side. Current Governor Ron DeSantis is term limited. Florida has not elected a Democratic governor since 1994. Primary voting also happening today in Wyoming and Alaska. 29 states led by California suing Meta, saying they deliberately created features to get young people hooked on social media sites like Facebook and Instagram.
6: The states claim Meta harvested children's personal data without proper parental consent in violation of federal law. In addition to billions in financial damages, the states are asking the judge to impose more restrictions on how the platforms operate for minors.
4: Fox's Claudia Cowan. 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
16: A severe thunderstorm warning remains in effect for parts of north central Kansas tonight, Riley, Pottawatomie, and Marshall counties until 10:15 p.m. tonight. At 9:53, a severe thunderstorm is located 8 miles south of Blue Rapids, moving east at 40 miles per hour. 60 miles per hour wind gusts and half dollar sized hail, it's 1.25 inches, has already been recorded. Again, severe thunderstorm warning still active for parts of Riley, Pottawatomie, and Marshall counties until 10:15. In fact, there are storm warnings active all across parts of Kansas, all the way down south towards Jackson, Jefferson, and Shawnee counties, but the thunderstorm warning for Washington County has been canceled.
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0: 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Here's another severe weather update on Old Red 99.5.
1: A severe thunderstorm warning remains in effect for parts of north central Kansas tonight, Riley, Pottawatomie, and Marshall counties until 10:15 p.m. tonight. At 9:53, a severe thunderstorm is located 8 miles south of Blue Rapids, moving east at 40 miles per hour. 60 miles per hour wind gusts and half-dollar sized hail, it's 1.25 inches, has already been recorded. Again, severe thunderstorm warning still active for parts of Riley, Pottawatomie, and Marshall counties until 10:15. In fact, there are storm warnings active all across parts of Kansas, all the way down south towards Jackson, Jefferson, and Shawnee counties, but the thunderstorm warning for Washington County has been canceled.

0: 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Here's another severe weather update on Old Red 99.5.
1: A severe thunderstorm warning remains in effect for parts of north central Kansas tonight, Riley, Pottawatomie, and Marshall counties until 10:15 p.m. tonight. At 9:53, a severe thunderstorm is located 8 miles south of Blue Rapids, moving east at 40 miles per hour. 60 miles per hour wind gusts and half-dollar sized hail, it's 1.25 inches, has already been recorded. Again, severe thunderstorm warning still active for parts of Riley, Pottawatomie, and Marshall counties until 10:15. In fact, there are storm warnings active all across parts of Kansas, all the way down south towards Jackson, Jefferson, and Shawnee counties, but the thunderstorm warning for Washington County has been canceled.

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1: A severe thunderstorm warning remains in effect for parts of north central Kansas tonight, Riley, Pottawatomie, and Marshall counties until 10:15 p.m. tonight. At 9:53, a severe thunderstorm is located 8 miles south of Blue Rapids, moving east at 40 miles per hour. 60 miles per hour wind gusts and half-dollar sized hail, it's 1.25 inches, has already been recorded. Again, severe thunderstorm warning still active for parts of Riley, Pottawatomie, and Marshall counties until 10:15. In fact, there are storm warnings active all across parts of Kansas, all the way down south towards Jackson, Jefferson, and Shawnee counties, but the thunderstorm warning for Washington County has been canceled.

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0: Troubadours on Old Red 99.5. Don't forget, tomorrow night is Red Dirt Wednesday on Old Red. We'll have a full hour of all Red Dirt country. Coming up after the break, we got a double shot of Brooks and Dunn. Stay tuned.
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0: For tonight, a slight chance of showers and thunderstorms. Humid, lows mid-60s. Northeast winds 5 to 10 miles per hour. Tomorrow, mostly cloudy in the morning, becoming partly sunny. Humid, highs upper 70s. Northeast winds around 5 miles per hour. Tomorrow night, partly cloudy with a 40% chance of showers and a slight chance of thunderstorms in the evening. Humid, lows lower 60s. Northeast winds around 5 miles per hour. And on your Thursday, mostly sunny and humid, highs lower 80s. Southeast winds around 5 miles per hour.
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0: today's Best Country Girl Red, Brooks and Dunn, wrapping up a twofer on this twofer Tuesday. We got a double shot of Thomas Rhett lined up and on the way. Coming up for you on the next Weekend in the Country, it's back to 1985 when the radio was filled with hits from Roseanne Cash, Marie Osmond, Dan Seals, and more. 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
1: News. I'm Sue Guzman. The U.S. and Canada have reached a last-minute deal to delay 50% U.S. tariffs on Canadian imports. President Trump announcing they've been put on hold for 3 days to try to finalize a plan. Republican Congressman Byron Donalds the winner in Florida's primary tonight. Donalds thanking his supporters in Orlando.
2: Tonight, because of your sweat, because of your hard work, we have won a massive victory.
1: Former Congressman David Jolly, who used to be a Republican, won the Democratic nomination. The two will face off in November to replace outgoing Florida Governor Ron DeSantis. It was a mixed bag for Democratic socialists in the Sunshine State. Socialist Angie Dixon has won the Democratic Senate primary, but Representatives Debbie Wasserman and Schultz and Jared Moskowitz fended off challenges. 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

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Then later on when we finished our songs about scars and cars and broken hearts, I saw him. He was standing there right next to the stage.

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4: Now, here's your weather.
2: For tonight, a slight chance of showers and thunderstorms. Humid, lows mid-60s. Northeast winds 5 to 10 miles per hour. Tomorrow, mostly cloudy in the morning, becoming partly sunny. Humid, highs upper 70s. Northeast winds around 5 miles per hour. Tomorrow night, partly cloudy with a 40% chance of showers and a slight chance of thunderstorms in the evening. Humid, lows lower 60s. Northeast winds around 5 miles per hour. And on your Thursday, mostly sunny and humid, highs lower 80s. Southeast winds around 5 miles per hour.
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1: 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Josh Turner wrapping up 8-2 for ya. Would You Go With Me and Long Black Train. I'm Donae Brown. It's time for me to get out of here. Hope you have a great night and a wonderful Wednesday.
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1: Fox News, I'm Ted Lindner. Primary night in Florida, where Republican Congressman Byron Donalds has won his party's primary for governor.
2: My administration will be guided by three pillars: making Florida accountable, achievable, and most of all, affordable.
1: Former Republican Congressman David Jolly is one on the Democrat side. Current Governor Ron DeSantis is term limited. Florida has not elected a Democrat governor since 1994. Primary elections also held tonight in Wyoming and Alaska. President Trump saying that today he is delaying 50% U.S. tariffs on $20 billion worth of Canadian imports. This after the two countries reached a last-minute deal hours before the sanctions were to go into effect. The announcement, which the president made on his Truth social media platform, buys time for more negotiations and avoids for now another strain in already tense relations between the historic allies. 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

Tyler Hubbard with Dancing in the Country here on Ol Rad 99.5. And this is Ron, going to be with you until 6 a.m. on this midnight ride. Here's Zach John King with Get to Drinkin'.

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1: For your overnight, mostly cloudy with a 50% chance of showers and thunderstorms. Humid with lows in the mid-60s. Wednesday, partly sunny with a chance of showers in the morning, then sunny with a slight chance of showers and thunderstorms in the afternoon. Highs in the lower 80s. Chance of rain 50%. Wednesday night, partly cloudy with a slight chance of showers and thunderstorms in the evening, then mostly cloudy after midnight. Humid with lows in the mid-60s. Thursday, partly sunny in the morning, then clearing with highs in the mid-80s. Thursday night, mostly clear in the evening, then becoming partly cloudy with a slight chance of showers and thunderstorms, lows in the mid-60s. And for your Friday, sunny with a slight chance of showers and thunderstorms in the morning, highs in the upper 80s.
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1: Fox News, I'm Sue Guzman. The person arrested last year for trying to assassinate Treasury Secretary Scott Bessent has been sentenced to more than 6 years in prison.
2: Ryan Michael English, also known as Riley English, is very concerned about trans rights. The judge says there's also an issue here with physical and mental health issues being exacerbated by drug use.
1: And Fox's Peter Ducey in Washington. 29 states led by California suing Meta, saying they deliberately created features to get young people hooked on social media sites like Facebook and Instagram.
3: The states claim Meta harvested children's personal data without proper parental consent in violation of federal law. In addition to billions in financial damages, the states are asking the judge to impose more restrictions on how the platforms operate for minors.
1: Fox's Claudia Cowan reporting. 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

Low Cash with Ring on Every Finger here on Ole Red 99.5 as we're right in the middle of another big block of continuous country. 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

0: Here's your weather.
1: For your overnight, mostly cloudy with a 50% chance of showers and thunderstorms. Humid with lows in the mid-60s. Wednesday, partly sunny with a chance of showers in the morning, then sunny with a slight chance of showers and thunderstorms in the afternoon. Highs in the lower 80s. Chance of rain 50%. Wednesday night, partly cloudy with a slight chance of showers and thunderstorms in the evening, then mostly cloudy after midnight. Humid with lows in the mid-60s. Thursday, partly sunny in the morning, then clearing with highs in the mid-80s. Thursday night, mostly clear in the evening, then becoming partly cloudy with a slight chance of showers and thunderstorms, lows in the mid-60s. And for your Friday, sunny with a slight chance of showers and thunderstorms in the morning, highs in the upper 80s.
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0: That's the latest from Hudson Westbrook with Painted You Pretty here on Ol' Red 99.5. Don't forget that Wednesday nights are built for Red Dirt on Ol' Red. Kick back for a full hour of Texas country and Red Dirt favorites from Cody Johnson, the Turnpike Troubadours, Casey Donahue, and more. 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Loud, proud, and country every Wednesday night right here on Ol' Red. Coming up, we've got Tim McGraw kicking off Continuous Country.
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1: Fox News, I'm Ted Lindner. Primary night in Florida. Republican Congressman Byron Donalds has won his party's primary for governor.
2: My administration will be guided by three pillars: making Florida accountable, achievable, and most of all, affordable.
1: Former Republican Congressman David Jolly has won on the Democrat side. Current Governor Ron DeSantis is term limited. In Wyoming, Republicans have chosen State Senator Eric Barlow in a four-way primary as their nominee for governor in the race to succeed outgoing Governor Mark Gordon. He'll face Democrat Kenneth Casner in the November election. Wyoming Congressman Harriet Hageman will face Democrat and former State Representative James Byrd for the seat held by Senator Cynthia Lummis, who's retiring. Democrat Mary Peltola advances to the general election for the U.S. Senate, and Senator Dan Sullivan advances on the Republican side. 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

0: and we're just getting into your 2 a.m. hour with some continuous country here on ORAD 99.5, as that was Morgan Wallen with Last Night. Here's Zach Top with South of Sanity.
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0: your weather.
1: For your overnight, mostly cloudy with a 50% chance of showers and thunderstorms. Humid with lows in the mid-60s. Wednesday, partly sunny with a chance of showers in the morning, then sunny with a slight chance of showers and thunderstorms in the afternoon. Highs in the lower 80s. Chance of rain 50%. Wednesday night, partly cloudy with a slight chance of showers and thunderstorms in the evening, then mostly cloudy after midnight. Humid with lows in the mid-60s. Thursday, partly sunny in the morning, then clearing with highs in the mid-80s. Thursday night, mostly clear in the evening, then becoming partly cloudy with a slight chance of showers and thunderstorms, lows in the mid-60s. And for your Friday, sunny with a slight chance of showers and thunderstorms in the morning, highs in the upper 80s.
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0: That was it right there.
1: High atop a 749-foot tower in the middle of a cattle pasture outside of Harbin. Authorized by the federal government to inform. Authorized by George Strait to entertain. This is today's Best Country. 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
1: Fox News, I'm Sue Gossman. Mixed results for Democratic Socialist candidates in Florida's congressional races Tuesday. Oliver Larkin failed to defeat incumbent Representative Jared Moskowitz in the state's newly redrawn 25th congressional district.
2: We need to keep the seat blue in November because we have a clear goal in mind, and that is taking back the House majority from Speaker Mike Johnson and the Republican Party in November.
1: Representative Debbie Wasserman Schultz fended off a challenge by her socialist challenger, and State Representative Socialist Angie Nixon defeated Alex Vindman. Meta Platforms Tuesday rejecting an accusation from a group of 29 U.S. states led by California that it intentionally sought to addict children to its Facebook and Instagram platforms. States accusing Meta of designing it to fuel anxiety, depression, and suicide. America's listening to Fox News.
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0: 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Again, those games can be heard over on 1310 AM KGMT. We've got Cody Johnson and Luke Combs coming your way after this here on Ol' Red.
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0: For your overnight, mostly cloudy with a 50% chance of showers and thunderstorms, humid with lows in the mid-60s. Wednesday, partly sunny with a chance of showers in the morning, then sunny with a slight chance of showers and thunderstorms in the afternoon, highs in the lower 80s, chance of rain 50%. Wednesday night, partly cloudy with a slight chance of showers and thunderstorms in the evening, then mostly cloudy after midnight, humid with lows in the mid-60s. Thursday, partly sunny in the morning, then clearing with highs in the mid-80s. Thursday night, mostly clear in the evening, then becoming partly cloudy with a slight chance of showers and thunderstorms, lows in the mid-60s. And for your Friday, sunny with a slight chance of showers and thunderstorms in the morning, highs in the upper 80s.
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0: And wrapping up Three Without Me is Alexandra Kay with Straight for the Heart here on Old Red 99.5. This Sunday night on Weekend in the Country, we're turning the clock back to 1985, back when the radio was filled with hits from Marie Osmond, Dan Seals, Roseanne Cash, and more. 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Coming up, we've got Tim McGraw and Taylor Swift, the Josh Abbott Band, and more as part of Continuous Country here on Old Red.
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1: News. I'm Ted Lindner. Frank Beard, the drummer for the rock band ZZ Top, has died at his Texas ranch. According to a representative for the band, Beard had played for the band since its inception in 1969. Cause of death not released. Frank Beard was 77 years old. Primary night in Florida, Republican Congressman Byron Donalds winning his party's primary for governor.
2: My administration will be guided by three pillars: making Florida accountable, achievable, and most of all, affordable.
1: Former Republican Congressman David Jolly winning on the Democrat side. Current Governor Ron DeSantis is term limited. Wyoming Republicans choosing State Senator Eric Barlow in a four-way primary as their nominee for governor in the race to succeed outgoing Governor Mark Gordon. He'll face Democrat Kenneth Kasner in the November general election. Wyoming Congresswoman Harriet Hageman will face Democrat and former State Representative James Byrd for the seat held currently by Senator Cynthia Lummis. 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

Drew Baldridge with Tough People here on Old Red 99.5. And a good Wednesday morning to you. This is Ron, going to be with you until 6 a.m. Here's Zach John King with Get to Drinkin'.

Mindy McCready here on Ole Red 99.5. 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
1: Today will be partly sunny with a chance of showers in the morning, then sunny with a slight chance of showers and thunderstorms in the afternoon, humid with highs in the lower 80s. Tonight, partly cloudy with a slight chance of showers and thunderstorms in the evening, then mostly cloudy after midnight, humid with lows in the mid-60s. Thursday, partly sunny in the morning, then clearing, humid with highs in the mid-80s. Thursday night, mostly clear in the evening, then becoming partly cloudy with a slight chance of showers and thunderstorms, lows in the mid-60s. And for your Friday, sunny with a slight chance of showers and thunderstorms in the morning, highs in the upper 80s.
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0: Graylin James with Water at a Wedding here on Old Red 99.5. 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

0: 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Don't tell my heart, my achy, breaking heart. Where are the cowboy
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1: News. I'm Sue Gossman. The U.S. and Canada have reached a last-minute deal to delay 50% U.S. tariffs on Canadian imports. President Trump making the announcement. They've been put on hold for 3 days to try to finalize a plan. Republican Congressman Byron Donalds, the winner of Florida's gubernatorial primary. Donalds thanking his supporters in Orlando.
2: Tonight, because of your sweat, because of your hard work, we have won a massive victory.
1: Former Congressman David Jolly, who used to be a Republican, won the Democratic nomination. The two candidates will face off in November to replace outgoing Florida Governor Ron DeSantis. And a mixed bag for Democratic Socialists in the Sunshine State. Angie Dixon winning the Democratic Senate primary. But Representatives Debbie Wasserman Schultz and Jared Moskowitz fended off challenges. 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
3: It's time for On the Farm at 5 with Ron on this Wednesday morning. And before we get you to your ag headline news, we want to let you know that today is Soft Ice Cream Day. And that leads us to our Answer the Internet question. Do you prefer it in a cone or a cup? Let us know on the Old Red 99.5 Facebook page. Well, for me, I'd probably have to go with the cup.
4: The Cattle on Feed report is out on Friday. Hello, I'm Kellen Havikin with the latest ag headlines on Brownfield. Ag economist Charlie Martinez is the director of the King Ranch Institute for Ranch Management.
5: As we gear up for the fall run, as we gear up for some restructuring of the supply chain with Tyson, as we gear up for maybe some cattle come from Mexico, the placement number to me is the third leg to that where it can have some movement in the market.
4: Central Kansas farmer Rick Schlender says the ongoing drought and extreme heat continue to create production challenges with corn harvest underway.
6: Probably 50%, I would say, have normal yield.
4: Chairman of the Illinois Soybean Association, Brian Sievers, says he's excited about several new demand opportunities from soybeans, with soy crushing facilities across the country increasing production.
7: It's helped basis in my area. I live about 40 miles from there, so that's helping basis.
4: I'm Kellen Havikin for Brownfield.
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3: 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Here's your commodity and livestock report.
17: Soybeans were mostly higher. Corn was mixed. Cattle were up, hogs were lower. Hello, I'm Megan Grebner with your commodity market update on Brownfield. Speed wins, that's why Sign is focused on delivering higher yielding genetics faster than the competition, and why they've released more new Enlist C3 lines than any other company. Stein has yield. Soybeans were mostly higher on fund and technical buying. The market continues to monitor crop development weather. 61% of the crop was rated good to excellent. September beans were down a quarter at $12.75. November beans were up three quarters at $12.16.75. Corn was mixed on spread trade. There are concerns recent weather patterns have had an impact on the crop's overall yield potential, and the trade is monitoring those results from a private crop tour. The USDA has 60% of the crop rated good to excellent, down slightly on the week. September corn was down 1 3/4 at 4.63 1/4. December corn down 1 1/2 at 4.88. The wheat complex was mostly lower. The trade continues to monitor ongoing issues in the Black Sea region. The market's also watching global weather concerns and U.S. harvest activity. In Chicago, September wheat was down 10 1/4 at 6.64 1/2. December wheat was down 8 at 6.81 1/4. In Kansas City, September wheat was down 15 at 7.43 3/4. And in Minneapolis, September wheat was up 1 1/4 at 6.76 1/4. Live and feeder cattle were higher, waiting for direct business to develop. Box beef was sharply higher during the session. October lives were up 15 at 2.18.92. December lives up 80 at 2.19.20. September feeder cattle were up 40 at 3.33.35. Hogs were lower on fund and technical selling. October lean hogs down a dollar at 80.72. December lean hogs down 160 at 70.92. I'll be back with a look at closing cash numbers right after this.
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17: It was a quiet day for direct cash cattle trade activity. Bids and asking prices did not surface. It looks like significant trade volume is going to hold out until the back half of the week, especially with Friday's cattle on feed report, which comes out at 3 Eastern, 2 Central. Box beef closed sharply higher and higher with solid demand for moderate offerings. Choice up $11.58 at $391.15. Select was $203 higher at $366.29. Estimated cattle slaughter was 106,000 head. Cash hogs closed higher with a big negotiated run. Barrows and gilts at the National Daily Direct were up 90 cents with a weighted average of 93.52. Both the Iowa, Minnesota, and the Western Corn Belt were 91 cents higher with weighted averages of 93.34. Pork values finished the day higher, up 37 cents at 99.12. Ribs were sharply higher. And estimated hog slaughter was 476,000 head. I'm Megan Grebner for Brownfield.
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20: While hot weather lingers west and south of the Missouri for the foreseeable future, more comfortable setup anticipated over much of the Corn Belt. A couple of showers and thunderstorms, but overall a drier trend getting into position for some of the waterlogged areas of the Midwest here in the days to come. Good Wednesday morning, everyone. It's agriculture meteorologist Greg Solier. We're back in with the Ag Weather Today right here on Brownfield Ag News. Pretty much the story yesterday throughout the heartland. Temperatures relatively easy to take. Outside of some gusty shower thunderstorm activity, cranking up over parts of central Wisconsin, northeast Iowa, a couple of showers and thunderstorms making their way in the overnight hours southeast across the Midwest, corn and bean complex, and a few heavier storms getting going during the course of the overnight hours out of areas just south of Omaha, down to Kansas City, St. Joe, and southeast of the Boot Hill. Yeah, they don't need any more rainfall there as well. Everybody else in relatively manageable shape. Still runoff continuing on over some of the waterlogged areas of southeast Iowa, central and east central Illinois, into the Wabash Valley and southward, east across the rest of Indiana, and south towards the Ohio there. Where a couple of more scattered showers and thunderstorms are anticipated for the day today. No widespread severe weather. Again, best coverages this morning in those aforementioned areas. Mid-Mississippi Valley back to Omaha and southeast from there towards the lower Ohio as the workday progresses. A couple of diffuse frontal boundaries waffling their way otherwise through the upper Midwest, northern Great Lakes region, the eastern cusp of building heat and humidity back across the Dakotas and westward across much of the west, the Great Basin, southwestern states, and boy, pretty hot stuff to continue on across cattle country and through the southern plains as well as eastward, but with a couple of showers and thunderstorms, with a couple of weakening frontal boundaries over the Cotton Belt areas of the southeast and into the Mid-Atlantic region. Florida's west coast seeing afternoon showers and thunderstorms. Everybody else remaining high and dry. Those temperatures over the next couple of days, again, far more comfortable across much of the Corn Belt, particularly through eastern areas, with a nice drop on humidity and dew points as well. Be looking at daytime readings there for the day-to-day into the upper 70s and 80s. Readings will be falling into the 50s and 60s. Far more comfortable in the drier air progression over the next few nights with daytime readings as well into the upper 70s to mostly 80s as the hot stuff again remains over the far western Corn Belt down through Dixie from the southwestern states into the southeastern states as well for the foreseeable future. Not much in the way of any organized precipitation anticipated. It'll be a couple of gusty showers and thunderstorms, more or less just wind and hail producers over parts of the high plains going forward. Afternoon downpours into parts of the southeastern states, including Florida, and at least a nominal outbreak of some moisture in the afternoon and evening hours over the southwestern reaches in that monsoon set up. Everybody else across much of the Corn Belt, especially eastern areas, continuing the trend towards drier weather here over the next week to 10 days. We'll keep you posted. I'm Greg Solier with your Ag Weather Today.
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3: Weekend in the Country is taking us back to 1985, as we'll hear from Roseanne Cash, Dan Seals, Marie Osmond, and more. 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Here's Cindy Young's 2 cents worth.
24: Stress has always been a part of life on the farm and ranch, but in today's environment, the pressure can feel heavier and more constant. Hello, everyone. I'm Cindy Young with Brownfield, and this is my 2 cents. Market swing, input cost rise, weather refuses to cooperate, and many farmers carry the weight of decisions that impact not just this season, but the future of their farming operation. In the middle of it all, mental health can quickly take a back seat. There's a long-standing mindset in agriculture: push through, handle it, keep going. That resilience is part of what makes the industry strong, but it can also make it harder to recognize when stress is building into something much more serious. Long hours, isolation, financial uncertainty, they all add up, affecting sleep, relationships, and overall well-being. Paying attention to mental health doesn't mean something is wrong. It means something is worth protecting. Just like maintaining equipment or caring for livestock, it's about recognizing when something needs attention before it becomes a bigger problem. Conversations matter. Checking in with a neighbor, a friend, or a family member can go a long way. So can reaching out for professional support when needed. There's strength in speaking up and in listening. Farming and ranching have always required toughness, but taking care of your mental health is part of staying strong for yourself, your family, and the farm, depending on you. I'm Cindy Young with Brownfield. That's my two cents.
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1: 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It was a quiet Tuesday for direct cash cattle trade activity. Bids and asking prices didn't surface. It looks like significant trade volume is going to hold out until sometime Thursday or Friday, especially with Friday's cattle on feed report, which comes out at 3 p.m. Eastern, 2 Central. At the Sioux Falls Regional Cattle Auction in South Dakota, feeder steers weighing more than 900 pounds were $5 to $10 lower. Feeder heifers were $10 to $20 lower. The USDA says demand for yearling steers and heifers was moderate. There were many long strings of yearlings on offer and flesh range from light to heavy. The market overall was pretty active. Medium and large one feeder steers, 872 to 899 pounds, brought $305 to $332. Medium and large one feeder heifers, 807 to 848 pounds, brought $304 to $310. Box beef closed sharply higher and higher with solid demand for moderate offerings. Choice up $11.58 at $391.15. Select was $203 higher at $366.29. Estimated cattle slaughter was 106,000 head. Cash hogs closed higher with a large negotiated run. Processors continue to have leverage and are moving needed numbers at their pace. Overall, the market has been largely focused on demand. And while there are some bright spots in both global markets and domestically, there are lingering concerns about long-term strength. Barrows and gilts at the National Daily Direct were up 90 cents with a weighted average of 93.52. Both the Iowa, Minnesota, and the Western Corn Belt were 91 cents higher with a weighted average of 93.34. Pork values closed higher, up 37 cents at 99.12. Ribs were up sharply, and estimated hog slaughter was 476,000 head. At the CME, live and feeder cattle were higher ahead of widespread direct business. And lean hog futures finished the day lower on technical selling as the market remains largely concerned about demand. This program is brought to you by John Deere. John Deere is proud to support the American farmers and ranchers who harvest our future year in and year out. I'm Megan Grebner for Brownfield.
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1: Today will be partly sunny with a chance of showers in the morning, then sunny with a slight chance of showers and thunderstorms in the afternoon, humid with highs in the lower 80s. Tonight, partly cloudy with a slight chance of showers and thunderstorms in the evening, then mostly cloudy after midnight, humid with lows in the mid-60s. Thursday, partly sunny in the morning, then clearing, humid with highs in the mid-80s. Thursday night, mostly clear in the evening, then becoming partly cloudy with a slight chance of showers and thunderstorms, lows in the mid-60s. And for your Friday, sunny with a slight chance of showers and thunderstorms in the morning, highs in the upper 80s.
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1: Fox News, I'm CJ Papa. Congressman Byron Donalds is just one victory away from becoming the first black governor in Florida. Fox's Madeline Rivera.
2: The longtime Trump ally benefited from the president's endorsement, beating several other candidates, including Florida Lieutenant Governor Jay Collins. Florida Governor Ron DeSantis, whose term limited, stayed out of the primary.
1: He takes on Democrat David Jolly this fall. Democratic socialists in the Sunshine State celebrating the stunning victory of Representative Angie Nixon over Trump impeachment witness Alex Vindman in the Senate primary. She challenges U.S. Senator Ashley Moody in November. In Alaska, incumbent Senator Dan S. Sullivan and Democrat Mary Petola, former Representative Vance, officials still tallying up the ballots since the top four move on to the November midterms. 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
14: Well, good morning, everyone. We're starting with a few sprinkles out there. Cloudy skies, sunshine should win out throughout the day. We'll get up to around the lower 80s for our highs today, so not too shabby out there. Some sad news in the music world from yesterday. The drummer of ZZ Top, Frank Beard, who, by the way, was the only one with a beard, has passed away. The band's representative shared in a statement that Beard died Monday while in hospice care at his ranch in Texas with family members at his side. He was 77. Frank was important in making ZZ Top the band it became. He knew they needed a new drummer. Here's Frank and Billy Gibbons with the story.
15: When I drove down to Houston, I hunted all over the place, found Billy Gibbons, made him go to the rehearsal studio, and we jammed for about 8 hours.
16: It didn't take 30 minutes, didn't take 30 seconds. I knew that Frank Beard had the kind of chops that I was looking for. And I decided enter Frank Beard as the new drummer. He said, oh, by the way, I know a bass player that would really round this out. Next thing you know, we're in another jam session, Dusty Hill. And that first shuffle in C lasted for 3 solid, uninterrupted hours. At the end, we pulled it to the curb, and I said, you know what? I think this is going to work. And that's really the genesis which led up to the trio that you now know today as ZZ Top.
14: If you have a chance, check out that documentary. It's called ZZ Top, the little band from Texas. By the way, they posted on Twitter that following Frank's passing, ZZ Top has canceled its upcoming shows in Salt Lake City and Colorado Springs. The band will resume the Big One tour this weekend with 2 dates at Austin City Limits, one of Frank's favorite venues in a city he considered a second home. So some sad news to start things off, but it's going to be a great day today. Wednesday, it's Morgan Wallen on Old Red.

0: Today's best country, old Red 99.5. Good morning to you. A pug named Jenny Lou won the 2026 World's Ugliest Dog Contest after finishing second last year. They brought her back after finishing runner-up last year. That dog spent an entire offseason, I guess, getting uglier. That's commitment right there. Serena and Venus Williams returned to doubles together for the first time since 2022, but lost in Cincinnati. The Williams sisters lost, but at 44 and 46, they're still playing professional tennis together. That's crazy, because I just slept funny Sunday, and I haven't been able to turn my neck the same since, right? Kelsey Cook's new comedy special just hit Netflix yesterday. She's pretty honest about being fashionable.
1: I feel like my style has only gotten worse with age. I just turned 36, may as well have turned 72. Most of the clothes I wear make me look like I have birdseed in my pockets. So you know where I have to buy most of my clothes now? Amazon. You guys buying clothes on Amazon? Who knew that that would become our new American Eagle? We love it. But it's never really like a show-stopping look from Amazon. Nobody's ever seen me in something from there and been like, oh my God, where'd you get your dress? The same place I bought my printer. And my cat's litter box. I don't think it's entirely my fault that I have bad fashion. Spokane is not a well-dressed city. It's a lot of camo, a lot of women in shirts that say it's wine o'clock somewhere. People just go to the strip club there and make it rain Kohl's cash. You're like...
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0: Here's your weather.
1: Well, today going to be clouds early, then it will be sunny later on this afternoon with humid temperatures again, highs right around that lower 80 mark. Slight chance of thunderstorms throughout the day, and winds are light out of the northeast. Tonight looks partly cloudy and muggy, lows mid-60s, another slight chance for a raindrop or two. Thursday brings a warmer feel with mostly sunny skies, humid air, and highs in the mid-80s. Thursday night, just a slight shower chance. Friday, sunny, humid, and warmer, highs near 90. We'll keep a small storm chance during that day as well. Rain chances tick up Friday night after midnight. Saturday looks mostly sunny and warm, highs mid-80s. Another small storm chance Saturday night. Then Sunday, partly sunny skies, a morning shower or storm chance with highs in the lower 80s.
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1: 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Right now, 69.
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14: It's showtime.
15: Well, good morning. It is National Potato Day. You can have it mashed and baked and fried and chipped and tatered into tots. The potato might be the most successful vegetable in American history, right? National Soft Ice Cream Day. Nothing says summer like trying to eat a cone faster than it melting down your wrist. National Aviation Day falls on the birthday of pioneer Orville Wright. It's a good day to remember their... Once was a time when getting on an airplane was considered amazing instead of an opportunity to complain about legroom. World Photographer Day. We've gone from carefully posing for a family picture to taking 38 photos of your cheeseburger at lunch. International Orangutan Day. World Humanitarian Day. And National Hot and Spicy Food Day. We start today in 1812 during the War of 1812 when the USS Constitution defeated the British warship HMS Guerrier during the Battle of British. Cannonballs appeared to bounce off the Constitution's thick wooden hull, earning the ship the nickname Old Ironsides. It wasn't actually iron, just apparently the 1812 version of built different. In 1848, the New York Herald became one of the first major newspapers on the East Coast to report the discovery of gold in California. Once the word spread, California gold rush exploded. 1909, the first automobile race was held at the brand new Indianapolis Motor Speedway. It wasn't exactly a smooth start. The track was originally made from crushed stone and tar, and conditions were so dangerous that it was soon resurfaced with more than 300 million bricks, giving us the nickname, of course, the Brickyard. 1960, the Soviet Union launched Sputnik 5, carrying the dogs Belka and Strelka into orbit. They became the first living creatures to orbit the Earth and return safely. 1964, the Beatles kick off their full first scale North American tour at the Cow Palace near San Francisco. Beatlemania was in full force at that time. It was on this day in 1967, the Beatles, again, scored their 14th number one single in a row with this one.

0: In 1969, Neil Armstrong, Buzz Aldrin, and Michael Collins returned to their hometowns following the Apollo 11 celebrations. Less than a month earlier, they'd been on the moon. Try topping that story at your high school reunion. 1972, Chicago hits number one, tops the charts with Saturday in the Park, and yes, the song did say, I think it was the 4th of July, but came out and hit number one on August 19th. I guess radio makes its own rules, right? In 1977, Elvis Presley's record sales exploded following his death 3 days earlier. Record stores across the country struggled to keep the Elvis albums in stock. Fans rushed to buy his music. 1981, two U.S. Navy F-14 Tomcats shot down two Libyan fighter jets over the Gulf of Sidra over the Libyan aircraft fired on them. The entire encounter lasted only minutes. 1988, Crazy by Patsy Cline and Elvis Presley's Hound Dog were announced as the most played jukebox songs in its first 100 years. In 2003, newlyweds Nick and Jessica premiered, starring Nick and Jessica Simpson. The show didn't last, and neither did their marriage. And in 2004, internet giant Google held its initial public offering. Shares opened at $85 apiece. So if you bought a bunch and held on to them, congratulations. And if you didn't, welcome to the club that missed that opportunity. Happy birthday today, former President Bill Clinton. Is 80 years old today. John Stamos, who played Uncle Jesse on Full House,
1: have mercy,
0: is 63, so take a moment and let that ruin your morning. Kyra Sedgwick is 61. John Deacon, the bassist for Queen, is 75. Matthew Perry was born on this day, 1969. We remember the great Friends actor. Peter Gallagher is 71, and Jonathan Frakes, commander of Riker from Star Trek The Next Generation, turned 74 today. So there you go. From Old Ironsides to Beatlemania and Space Dogs and Uncle Jesse officially being in his 60s, that is today's parade for this August 19th.
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3: It'll be humid today, highs in the low 80s, a slight chance a sprinkle or a pop-up thunderstorm could happen at any moment. Tonight, partly cloudy and muggy, lows mid-60s, another slight chance of evening showers. Thursday, mostly sunny, humid and warmer, highs in the mid-80s, Friday, sunny, warmer, highs near 90. A few showers or thunderstorms may happen Friday night, then Saturday, mostly sunny and mid-80s.
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0: And on today's Best Country, Old Red 99.5, a good morning to you. A Japanese monkey escaped from a Scottish wildlife park, then returned to the zoo on its own. It apparently decided to come back without needing to be captured. I guess that spent the day outside and was like, you know what, free housing isn't really that bad. Since it's National Potato Day, here's comedian Jimmy Roulette.
1: I was walking by the potato aisle, potato section, as it is, because there's so many different potatoes. It's not like celery, where there's one. Bloop, celery. Like, what happened? Well, how come he's so popular? What happened to the potato? How come we are, like, he's got his own toy? Come on. That's kind of cocky for a vegetable right there. He's in every aspect of our eating, like breakfast, lunch, and dinner. Hash browns, tater tots, french fries, potato chips. Mm-hmm. You know what I feel bad for? Sweet potato. Oh, yeah, he's got the potato name. Never caught on and became famous. It's like he moved out east, started drinking. Changed his name to Yam, just...

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4: News. I'm Gianna Gelosi. The results are in yesterday's Florida primary elections.
5: President Trump backed Congressman Byron Donalds, winning Florida's GOP gubernatorial primary. He'll take on former Representative David Jolly in November, a former Republican.
4: Fox's Kristen Goodwin, Democratic Socialist Angie Nixon won her primary for Senate. She's going to face Republican Senator Ashley Moody.
6: But progressives did see a loss in the 25th congressional district, where DSA-backed candidate Oliver Larkin failed to prevail against the incumbent Jared Moskowitz.
4: Fox's Madeline Rivera, President Trump announcing a last-minute deal with Canada.
7: Writing on Truth Social, I have paused the 50% tariffs against Canada for a three-day period based on the fact that Canada and the USA, subject to the finalization of documents, have a deal.
4: That is Fox's Ashley Strohmeyer reporting. 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
2: 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With this look at your local and state headlines, let's head to the News Channel Nebraska newsroom. Well, the top executive of a struggling rural Nebraska hospital has resigned abruptly. He stepped down amid allegations of more than $38,000 in improper credit card charges, according to a report released Tuesday morning by Nebraska State Auditor Mike Foley. The audit concerns Warren Memorial Hospital and Friend, also known as the Friend Community Healthcare System. The hospital is owned by the city of Friend. The former administrator has not been named, but the state auditor's report identifies him as hospital CEO Jared Chafin. Foley's audit lists questionable expenses, including airline ticket upgrades, hotel charges, streaming subscriptions, retail purchases, and dining expenses that were reimbursed with hospital funds. The letter also alleges Chafin tried to mislead auditors by saying he opened a second hospital credit card in his own name because the first card had been canceled for non-payment. Foley says the letter and supporting evidence are being provided to law enforcement agencies. Well, when assessing budgets this summer, Nebraska County boards are weighing how to maintain levels of service in the face of rising costs. That's the quandary facing the commissioners in Jefferson County, as News Channel Nebraska's Tim Hackett explains more.
8: The commissioners in Jefferson County are facing a budget quandary. Salaries for county employees are increasing by 2.25% next year. And though most other line items in the county's budgets are expected to remain level, balancing the desire to attract and retain employees while maintaining service level of a consistent quality remains a chief concern.
9: You tell all your department heads and all your elected officials you have to keep a flat budget, and their costs keep going up, but gives. Something has to give. Something has to get cut, and our citizens don't want the services to be cut.
8: The county board has concluded it can go in one of two directions to address this cash flow shortfall: raise the property tax asking rate or roll some extra funds into the forthcoming bond to pay off the PWF road project, or some combination of the two.
10: I'd probably do the million.
9: Yep.
10: But
11: and is that something, how do we?
10: But in the long run, I don't know if that's really the right thing.
9: Right.
10: I think the right thing is probably go to the postcard meeting, ask for double, to at least stay at the same levy rate.
9: Yeah.
8: Speaking of the PWF road, the NDOT project management team is reviewing the proposed designs and specifications this month, which Commissioner Mark Shainrock called the final stage before the bidding process can finally begin, and the county accepted a bid from MBI Construction to repair the roof of the County Law Enforcement Center, a bid which came in about $50,000 cheaper than the initial estimates.
12: Because if you have an out-of-town company, you call them, they send someone down to inspect it, then they put in a ticket, and he goes, you might be a week down the road before you get someone down here to patch up something from a storm. He said having a local company is worth a lot.
8: That work is expected to be completed before winter. In Jefferson County, Tim Hackett, News Channel Nebraska.
2: Thank you, Tim. More details on that at newschannelnebraska.com. Well, more demolition is underway at the former Dempster manufacturing site in Beatrice as the city has hired a contractor to tear down three additional buildings at the site. City officials are continuing efforts to address the deteriorating buildings and move the property towards a cleaner, safer future. To state news now, where Governor Jim Pillen has named 17 members to Nebraska's new data center task force. The group will examine the growing impact of large data centers on Nebraska, including their demand for electricity and water. The task force comes as state and local leaders continue debating how Nebraska should handle future data center development. Construction in Nebraska's new state prison remains on schedule. State correction officials say work continues on the new facility being built northeast of Lincoln. The roughly $313 million prison is expected to hold more than 1,500 inmates and eventually replace the aging state penitentiary. Corrections officials say the project remains on track as construction continues. In other state news, Nebraska Attorney General Mike Hilgers is suing the city of Omaha over its new minimum wage ordinance. The Omaha City Council approved the ordinance on a 4-3 vote. Hilgers argues the city's action is unconstitutional and conflicts with the state law. The dispute now heads to court, with the lawsuit potentially determining how much authority Nebraska cities have to establish their own wage requirements beyond state standards. A former University of Nebraska regent has been sentenced to 1 year in jail for felony DUI. Elizabeth O'Connor of Omaha was sentenced Tuesday in connection with the May 2025 crash. O'Connor has said postpartum depression and grief were factors leading up to the incident. She previously served on the Nebraska University of Regents boards. And finally, an era has ended in Omaha as the city's Kellogg cereal plant officially shut down, with employees working their final day on Monday. The longtime plant near 96th and F had been part of Omaha's manufacturing economy for decades. Its closure was previously announced as part of changes to the company's production operations. For more news, head to newschannelnebraska.com. I'm Trevor Steinmeier from the NCN Newsroom.
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14: Now, here's your weather.
2: Well, today going to be clouds early, then it will be sunny later on this afternoon with humid temperatures again, highs right around that lower 80 mark. Slight chance of thunderstorms throughout the day, and winds are light out of the northeast. Tonight looks partly cloudy and muggy, lows mid-60s, another slight chance for a raindrop or two. Thursday brings a warmer feel with mostly sunny skies, humid air, and highs in the mid-80s. Thursday night, just a slight shower chance. Friday, sunny, humid, and warmer, highs near 90. We'll keep a small storm chance during that day as well. Rain chances tick up Friday night after midnight. Saturday looks mostly sunny and warm, highs mid-80s. Another small storm chance Saturday night. Then Sunday, partly sunny skies, a morning shower or storm chance with highs in the lower 80s.
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2: Taking a look at some rainfall reports from yesterday. Adams had 0.73 of an inch of rain. Milligan got dumped on 1.41 there. In Geneva, 1.10. Hebron, 1.67. Washington, Kansas got 0.40. Janson got 1 inch. Beatrice, 0.35. Chester had 0.5 inch in their rain gauge. Diller got 0.72. We had 0.96 for Potsie and Pleasant Hill. 0.80 for Barb Schwizo, 4.5 miles west of Western. Don Swartzendruber and Schickley had 0.80. And here at our studios, we had 0.80 as well. Taking a look at current conditions, cloudy skies down in Kansas and Marysville in Washington right now. They're both sitting at 69 degrees. Sydney, clear skies out in western Nebraska, 62. Norfolk has a slight chance of rain in the next hour. They have 66 degrees right now. Omaha, cloudy at the airport, 70. Lincoln, the capital city, at 68. Beatrice, cloudy and 69. Hebron, 69. And here at our studios, we'll say cloudy skies and 68 degrees. 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
19: Going to the phone line and joining us this morning is Jen Johnson, the director of the Berkeley Fitness Center at Jefferson Community Health and Life in Fairbury. Good morning, Jen.
20: Good morning, Nicole.
19: As I understand it, construction is underway at the Berkeley Fitness Center. Tell us what's all taking place up there now.
20: Oh, well, it is a little noisy, but the demolition of our locker rooms is underway. So this actual demolition is where they are actually tearing out and taking out all of the old. So this process will take a few weeks, and then we will be looking at September 10th and 11th for a complete closure. So I'll keep reminding everybody about that while they do electrical work. Just open wires are not safe, so we will have to shut down those 2 days. It is a Thursday, Friday. So that's kind of what's going on now. It's going to be noisy. We got the actual demolition going on. And then looking forward, September 10th and 11th will have to be closed for that electrical work. And then after that, they will start bringing in all the new things.
19: Wow. It's going to go fast.
20: It will.
19: Which is a good thing. Now, don't get to September just yet, because we have a back-to-school special for memberships that you need to remind us about. That goes till the end of the month.
20: Correct. So we have the back-to-school special, and that is the $20 off any three-month membership. So that is a three-month student, three-month individual, or a three-month family. And that goes on now through 31st. So if you're looking for maybe not a total year commitment or something to kind of bridge the gap or whatever you might need, this would be a good option for you. And you're not locked in for a full year. But, you know, we're going to get you hooked, I promise. So
19: yep.
20: You may want to start with a 3 month and then you'll just go to the year.
19: Well, and that's a great way to try it for less money.
20: Absolutely.
19: Yep. All right. And now we can skip ahead to September, because September is a big year at the Berkeley Fitness Center. It's going to be the 30th anniversary. I can't believe it's going to be 30 years. That's crazy.
20: I know. And as I was not here from the beginning, but as people tell me, like from the beginning, they're like, there's no way that it's been 30 years since this place was built. And I said, it is, because September is our 30th anniversary. So I want everybody to be on the lookout for some challenges throughout the month. We're going to be getting some staff favorite recipes out there, and we're going to have plenty of giveaways. And those giveaways will include JCH&L shirts, gym bags, and then various membership credits. So there'll be lots of fun challenges and giveaways, and like I said, some other fun things as we celebrate turning 30.
19: Yeah, the big 30. And with the makeover, it's perfect timing.
20: Absolutely. And so I will keep adding more details as we get closer, and I'll definitely keep everybody updated about all the construction work. But if you have any questions, you know, you can just give us a call here, 402-729-6139, and hopefully by next week we have a little bit updated timeline about how long our pool will take. So that's exciting that we're already looking at when we will be finishing that up.
19: Yeah, I mean, that's great news, really.
20: Yes.
19: All right. Well, Jen, I look forward to talking to you next week and getting some solid dates, hopefully on the calendar for reopening of the pool. And we'll talk to you then.
20: All right. Sounds good. Thanks for having me.
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19: Good morning.
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2: It's not a bad morning.
19: I know. A little bit cooler, a little bit overcast.
2: Yep.
19: I'm going to need to mow, sharpen the blades. Holy smokes.
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19: Potato Day. Okay.
2: Now, people don't know if a potato is a vegetable or not. Just like Mitch McConnell.
19: It's a vegetable.
2: Internet-enabled cat feeders shut down across the country. Internet-enabled cat feeders have shut down across the country. The cats were irritable, foul, and violent. And then their feeders shut down.
19: And then they were hungry, too.
2: Yeah. A Florida woman was busted with fentanyl, hid it in her privates, her bum, and her... Well, under her breasts.
19: Oh, no.
2: Yeah. That's called the hide and tweak.
19: Yeah, no joke.
2: A person in Norway was arrested for waking a polar bear with a foghorn.
19: Why would you want to wake a polar bear, number one?
2: I don't know, but he was charged with one count of being way too Norwegian. A bear broke into a Kentucky home, ate leftover KFC, smashed their table. Apparently, the woman left the front door open. Somewhere, a smoky bear is saying, only you can prevent chicken theft. A Denver man got arrested for pulling a gun on a Burger King worker who refused drugs as payment.
19: Well, that's, I mean, okay.
2: What an idiot. Everyone knows that only works at Hardee's.
19: Yeah, no kidding.
2: Some hotels are trying out fees for using their pool.
19: Why?
2: It's
19: not included anymore?
2: Guess
19: Come
2: not.
19: On.
2: Or you could just save money and pee in your own bath.
19: Yeah. So there you go.
2: A vacant lot in Florida has fallen victim into a massive bottomless sinkhole.
19: It was vacant and
2: yes.
19: It became a sinkhole.
2: Yes.
19: Okay.
2: A massive bottomless sinkhole. Or as they're calling it, Iowa. Some airlines are considering weighing passengers before boarding flights.
19: Well, that's rude.
2: Yeah. There's an easier way to find out if people are fat. Just ask them if they're American. the University of Cambridge claims that a space elevator to the moon is possible with today's technology.
19: I wouldn't trust it.
2: Well, I don't know if that's the the worst part. I mean, could you imagine 238,000 miles of Kenny G music?
19: Horrible.
2: A new survey found that the average worker only spends 4 hours and 12 minutes a day at

0: Lows mid-60s, maybe some stray evening showers as well. Then tomorrow brings mostly sunny skies, humid air, warmer temperatures with highs in the mid-80s.
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4: This is Tim Hackett with another sports update on Ole Red 99.5. 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Nebraska football continues to introduce us to new members of the roster and the coaching staff as we cruise ever closer to kickoff of the 2026 season. Yesterday, the guys who were coaching the trenches this year took to the podium to describe their position group's mentalities. It's no secret that line play was a weakness for Nebraska last year. They were one of the lowest ranked teams in the Big Ten in both sacks allowed by the offensive line and sacks recorded by the defensive line. And that's something that is very much top of mind for position coaches Jeep Wade and Corey Brown.
5: If you give them 17,000 things to think of, they're not going to do that. And I want to play, you know, I want to be simple. I just want to play fast and not thinking. And if they do that, at the end of the day, then we'll have a chance to be successful, even if it's not perfect. Because, guys, offensive line's an imperfect position.
6: Fast and physical, same things along those lines, but being in attack mode up front. You know, you have to attack line scrimmage. You have to be heavy-handed. And then IDM blocks enable, because the faster you IDM, the faster you can get off of them. We don't want to stay stuck on blocks. We want to be able to disengage. But doing all that, really, really playing downhill.
4: A college that plays its home games pretty close to Lincoln is gearing up for the start of their 2026 football campaign in Crete. And I'm extremely excited to reiterate that we will once again be there for all of it this fall here on Ole Red. Doan kicks off the season 10 days from today, next Saturday night. And even though they will be featuring a ton of new players this season, Tiger returners say they will be counting on their experience from last year to help inform them this time around.
7: Expectation that we have offensively is just we have to run the football. And the, like you said, the young guys, the inexperienced, they grew tremendously over the offseason.
8: I like our defense this year. We're getting some new linebackers, but I'm excited to see what they can do. Defensive line's looking good. Ones, twos, and threes, we're all pretty even, so that's good. Gets us some rotations. Back end's good, a lot of returners. So.
9: There's no substitute for experience, and we had a lot of young guys get a ton of reps and opportunities to start, and we returned 8 starters on both sides of the ball this year, so we're excited about the experience we're going to have going into year 3.
4: That's running back Quentin Archer, defensive lineman Lucas Christensen, and head coach Jonathan Johnson. And a big belated welcome to the newest member of our extended Ole Red family, Zach Polk, who will be the TV voice of

0: of Doan football this fall, as well as the sports director over at KWBE. You'll be hearing from him plenty over the course of this year, I'm sure, and you can watch his full Doan football preview online now at newschannelnebraska.com. And of course, shameless plug, you can listen to every Doan football game with me this year right here on Ole Red, starting next Saturday night against Texas College. On to pro football, where Eric Bieniemy has officially returned to the St. Joseph sidelines following that insane situation with his wife and son a couple of weeks ago. He began his remarks yesterday by thanking the Chiefs for granting his family some grace and thanking the public for granting them some privacy while they begin to sort some of those things out, and said he was watching the team from afar with some colorful language mixed in. He tempered those comments a little more yesterday, but still gave a frank assessment of the current status of his offense.
1: We still got to make sure that we're cleaning up all the pre-snap procedural stuff. We got to be able to get out the huddle and give ourselves a chance to line up and play. And on top of that, we got to eliminate the holding calls. So if we can eliminate that stuff, we'll give ourselves a chance. Right now, we're still in camp mode, working on the developmental process, making sure that our guys understands the what's, the whys, and the hows.
0: And I know I said yesterday I wouldn't talk about the Royals for the rest of this week unless something crazy happened. Well, I think a game-tying hit in the ninth inning from Tyler Tolbert, setting the stage for a walk-off hit from Bobby Witt Jr., giving Carlos Duran the victory in his team debut last night against the Athletics, well, that certainly qualifies as something crazy.
2: Like I said yesterday, this team's relentless. We're going to keep putting together. We're going to keep working hard to keep getting better each and every day and just keep enjoying it.
0: And in news I never would have predicted going into the season, the Lucas Erceg experience appears to be on hold. He was optioned to Omaha before the game, which was what allowed the team to promote Duran in the first place for his debut, which ended up being a scoreless ninth inning. Game 3 of the series against the team that is no longer from Oakland is tonight at 6:40 Central Time before an afternoon game tomorrow to finish off the series. That's all for today's sports update. I'm Tim Hackett, and you're listening to Ole Red 99.5.
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7: Good morning, T-Man.
6: I heard you had a big shindig over the weekend in Plymouth. How'd everything go?
7: Well, unfortunately, I wasn't here. I had to play Super Grandpa and head out west for see the grandsons and see them participate in their fair out west. But the way I understand it, went really good.
6: Nice.
7: Sold out a chicken. Car show had upwards of 150 displays. Sound like everything went really well.
6: Nice. Well, so Grandpa,
7: we appreciate all the support that Plymouth gets from our community.
6: Yeah, I know. Grandpa time is more important anyway. So there you go. Let's talk harvest. It's not too far away. We're getting closer and closer each week. And you probably have some equipment that can help some farmers out.
7: Yeah, I'm just getting ready to figure up a grain cart for a fella, and he's got a nice unit that could be coming in trade. It's an 800 bushel used cart. Right now we have some rebates on our grain augers, depending on the model and the year and such of the auger. They're upwards of $1,000 on some of them. We've got a good selection of loader tractors on hand right now. We've got 3 new Massey loader tractors on hand. One is a compact without a cab, and then the others are 85 and 145 horsepower tractors with loaders and cabs. Somebody's going to need a tractor for this fall and winter to come in and talk to us. Still a decent selection of shredders. We've had some lawnmower activity recently, so we got a couple zero-turn Simplicities in late models that we sold new. People just traded up to new Ferrises. Hay equipment. Once with this weather straightens out, we're going to be busy again with hay, I believe. People are a little hesitant to put it down. I can't blame them right now, but the volume should be pretty decent on this next cutting after this rain we've had. Shop's been busy getting combines and headers and such ready, and the parts guy's been loading the shelves and sending stuff back out the door. So it's been quite active around here.
6: Perfect, man. Sounds like you're busy, and if you don't got anything else, I'll let you go for this week.
7: Everybody just have a great week. Give us a call if you're got any ideas of what you might want to do. We'll try to work through it with you and figure out what's the best deal for everybody concerned, how to get you in some more efficient equipment and get your jobs done in a timely manner.
6: All right, man. Well, we'll talk to you next week.
7: Thank you very much. Everybody have a great week.
6: Once again, that's Greg Mintz from Wells Implement in Plymouth.

0: 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I keep my eyes wide open all the time. I keep the ends out for the tie that binds. Because you're mine, I walk the line.
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2: Now, here's your weather.
0: It'll be humid today, highs in the low 80s. A slight chance a sprinkle or a pop-up thunderstorm could happen at any moment. Tonight, partly cloudy and muggy. Lows mid-60s. Another slight chance of evening showers. Thursday, mostly sunny, humid, and warmer. Highs in the mid-80s. Friday, sunny, warmer. Highs near 90. A few showers or thunderstorms may happen Friday night. Then Saturday, mostly sunny and mid-80s.
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0: 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Good morning, Stacy.
9: Good morning.
0: How are you?
9: I'm doing well. Yourself?
0: We're not bad. So tell us a little about yourself. What's going on in Stacy's world?
9: Oh, Stacy's world is busy. Work's busy. Life is busy. Family's doing great, so it's all good, though.
0: Good. All good things. All right. Maybe. Well, is this your first time of ever playing?
9: It is.
0: Perfect. All right. Well, if you enjoy this experience, just shoot us a text back on the same number. We'll get you signed up to play again, all right?
9: Okay, sounds good.
1: Stacy, I have 10 questions here. You get them all right and get $100. Remember, if you get stuck, just say pass. We can come back to it if there's time on the clock at the end of the game. At the end of the game, if you'd like to change an answer, you can do that if there's time on your clock. And your clock won't start until Nicole finishes reading the first question. Those are the rules. Are you ready?
9: I'm ready.
10: Stacy from Hebron, here's your first question. What country was featured in the 1993 bobsledding movie, Cool Runnings?
9: Jamaica.
10: My baloney has a first name. It's what?
9: Pass.
10: In basketball, how many points is a free throw worth?
9: 1.
10: What percentage of the human body is made up of water? 50, 60, or 75%?
9: 75.
10: What car company makes the Challenger?
9: Dodge.
10: How many years apart are the Winter Olympics?
9: 4.
10: What is sushi usually wrapped in?
9: Seaweed.
10: What year will it be 55 years from now?
9: 2083.
10: What's the capital of Vermont?
9: Pass.
10: Spell the word mustard.
9: M-U-S-T-A-R-D.
10: My baloney has a first name. It's what?
9: Pass.
10: What's the capital of Vermont?
9: Montpelier.
10: My baloney has a first name. It's
1: it's O-S-C-A-R. You remember the commercial at all?
0: I think she got that in on time. Yeah. So, man, you did extremely well, Stacy.
1: You really did.
0: And knowing the capital of Vermont, no one even knows that. I barely recognize them as a state, you know?
1: Yeah, the percentage of a human body made up of water. We slipped on that one.
9: 50.
1: No.
10: 60.
1: Nope. Finally, okay. Got it. Got it right. Very good. 60%. So, yeah. Basically, you did about 9 out of 10?
0: Yeah.
10: No, 2081 is 55 years from
1: now. Oh, yeah. That's right.
10: Okay. Yeah, 2083.
1: The math was wrong.
0: Trouble carrying that
10: darn
0: one.
10: Darn math.
0: Oh, man. But, man, yeah, like I said, you did well. I think you should sign up again to play, so don't forget to shoot us that text. We'll get you signed up, and maybe next time you'll be $100 richer, all right?
9: Sounds awesome. Thank you so much.

0: Best Country, Old Red 99.5, your NJN Financial Extended Weather Outlook. Friday, sunny, humid, and warmer highs. Going to get back up into the 90s. We'll have a small storm chance during the day. Then a rain chance to kind of tick up Friday night after midnight. Saturday, mostly sunny, warm highs, mid-80s. Sunday, partly sunny, a morning shower chance, highs, low 80s. Pretty much this time of year, and the humidity. It could rain at any time. Like yesterday on the golf course, we were out and it rained for like 10 minutes. I think the clouds just give up.
1: I was driving back from Lincoln and it was full on sun and all of a sudden it was downpouring.
0: Yeah.
1: It's like, where is this coming from?
0: And there was zero things on the radar.
1: I know. But where is this coming from?
0: Yeah. But that's a look at your NJN Financial Extended Weather Outlook.

0: Her name's Stella Lefty, the name of the song Boston there on today's Best Country.
1: Wait a minute. Her name is what?
0: Stella Lefty.
1: Oh, wait, she doesn't know whether she wants to be a country singer or a softball.
2: Yeah.
1: A softball player.
0: Yeah.
1: Lefty.
0: Yeah, I wonder if she's left-handed. That'd be crazy. A woman in New Zealand, speaking of crazy, went into cardiac arrest at a supermarket parking lot, clinically dead, resuscitated, taken to the hospital, and then got an $80 parking ticket because her car stayed too long.
1: Hey, you know, if you do the crime, you know, you're going to have to do the time, right?
0: She initially appealed. The company initially reduced it to $30.
1: There you go.
0: But she was dead. Is that the ultimate doctor's note right there?
2: Yeah, I think so.
0: Yeah, I was dead.
2: She was dead.
0: I was dead, okay?
1: Please excuse Sarah from work today.
2: She died.
0: Yeah, and her Chrysler LeBaron or whatever it was. Do they make LeBarons? I don't think so.
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5: Fox News, I'm CJ Papa. Backed by President Trump, Florida Congressman Byron Donalds captures the Republican primary for governor.
6: Let's go beat David Jolly in November.
5: The Republican, during his victory speech in Orlando, can become the state's first black governor if he wins this fall. The far left rejoicing in the Sunshine State.
7: Another Democratic socialist made headway. Angie Nixon in a come-from-behind win for the Democratic Senate nomination in Florida.
5: Fox's Doug Lucider, she defeats Alex Vindman, now faces Ashley Moody in the Middle East.
8: Iran has continued to launch new attacks, firing two missiles at the UAE on Tuesday. Iran denied they were responsible for that missile attack.
5: That's Fox's Trey Yanks in Tel Aviv. And President Trump isn't talking to the Islamic Republic. 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

0: Oops. Sorry.
1: No, it's okay.
0: Jeez.
1: It's okay. I shouldn't have turned on your mic so early.
0: Normally, after we get doing that one thing that we just did not too long ago, we come back on the air and you don't even have my microphone on for the first three and a half sentences. So how am I supposed to? It's not easy working with you.
1: It's a.
0: I think okay. That's it. I quit.
2: No, you don't.
0: All right.
1: Milwaukee landlord found a stolen Picasso painting behind a bedroom door while cleaning out an evicted tenant's apartment.
0: Yeah, wow. Wait, was it $30,000 or $300-some thousand?
1: $50,000.
2: Yeah. Jeez.
1: Stolen Picasso worth up to $50,000. And you thought finding a bong under the sink was interesting.
0: Hey, you know, moving can be stressful and some things just going to be forgotten.
1: Yeah. I mean, I doubt the security deposit is not an issue anymore. Uh-uh. It's a good trade. Oh, today's wow. Ask the Internet question of the day. It's more of a debate than anything. Soft ice cream day today. Do you want it in a cone or do you want it in a dish?
0: Well, it depends. Are you driving or are you sitting? If you're driving, you got to have it in a cone.
1: Yeah, that's true.
0: So that kind of takes a fun out of it for me.
2: A dish. That's the only way you can mix in that piece of cake.
1: That's true. That's true. I don't know. It's up in the air. A lot of cones. I think there's on our Facebook page, there's more cones than dishes. One vote for sprinkles, which is funny. And we got a lot of text messages voting for cones and stuff, too. So, man. The big debate is on. You'll have to go to our Facebook page and vote for your favorite. Soft ice cream day today. Is it a cone or a cup?
0: Here's the deal with the cones. You know, a cone used to be a cone, right? It was kind of like a styrofoam container that you could eat.
2: Yeah. Mm-hmm.
0: Now, with waffle cones,
1: ooh,
0: that changed the whole game. And then there was a genius who thought, how about if I not only dip the very bottom of it in chocolate with a plug...
1: Mm-hmm.
0: I do the top and, you know, ring the top.
1: Chocolate and sprinkled waffle cones.
2: Do they still put the marshmallow in the bottom of a waffle cone to help it not drip?
1: I've never heard of that.
0: They put a plug,
1: usually it's a chocolate plug.
0: Yeah.
2: And then,
1: like a drumstick.
2: And then a marshmallow.
1: I never had the marshmallow.
0: I've never had a marshmallow either, but
1: I'm not opposed to the marshmallow plug.
0: I am a little bit because it becomes it gets to be too close to being a s'more that way for me.
1: Yeah.
2: Oh, God.
1: And you don't like s'more. You've never tried a s'more.
0: Not going to have a s'more.
1: He's never tried a s'more.
2: A s'more. Do you like regular Rice Krispie Treats?
0: I love Rice Krispie Treats.
1: Fresh Rice Krispie Treats.
2: Made with marshmallows.
0: I like them made. I like them in the box that come, you know.
2: Yeah. Oh, yeah.
1: Yeah.
2: Yep.
1: What if we took a Rice Krispie bar and inside of that mixed in some
2: chocolate
1: mini grams or honey grams and a little bit of chocolate in there? Would you eat it?
0: No. Again,
1: no?
2: I approaches, think you're lying.
0: It approaches smordom.
2: No. You're lying.
0: Sorry.
1: There's two things I know about Randy that he has never done. He's never watched the Titanic, and he's never eaten a s'more. And what's the other one? You got one more?
0: Grandma got run over by a reindeer.
1: Well, you've heard that. You just won't play it.
0: I've never played it.
1: You've never played it on air.
0: Even by request.
1: Yeah.
0: I've never replayed it.
2: You're like, nope, it's on my list of won't do.
0: Yeah. Won't do it.
1: You look stubborn up in the dictionary. The big picture of you on there. Tweets of the day coming up. Here's Kenny Chesney, his latest. Carry on Old Red.

0: Old Dominion on today's Best Country, Old Red 99.5. According to a new report, BMW, Ram, and Tesla have the worst drivers.
1: That does not surprise me.
0: Ram surprises me.
1: Not me.
0: But not BMW and Teslas, because they're probably rich and not paying attention, I guess. Chrysler, Cadillac, and Mercury have the best drivers.
1: I still have my Mercury Mountaineer.
0: Was that the last Mercury vehicle? Do they still make Mercury vehicles?
1: No, Mercury's gone.
0: Mercury Mountaineer.
1: Look
0: that thing's
1: at me.
0: Barely holding together.
2: That could be worth big money sometime.
1: Do you think?
2: Especially if you find the running boards again.
0: They're probably up at the car wash at Matches.
1: Still missing.
0: Every time she goes through that thing, we find a new piece of Nicole's vehicle laying in the...
1: Still missing.
3: Tweet of the day. Tweet of the day. Of the day. Of the day. Of the day. Of the day.
0: The following are the funniest tweets we've read in the last 24 hours. I'll start today. Mine says, whoever invented family-sized bags of chips clearly never met me.
2: Doesn't know my family.
1: Mine's from Megan. Every time a bell rings, an angel gets its wing. Okay, well, every time I step on a Lego, my kids learn a new swear word.
2: My tweet. Just watched an entire TV show without being on my phone, just like they did on the Mayflower.

0: Turnpike Troubadours, their cover of Feeling Good Again, originally written by
1: R.E.K.
0: Yeah, Robert Earl Keane, baby. Love it. Love that cover.
1: He's got a song that has a line is hotter than a heater fan out in Arizona.
2: That'd be hot.
1: That's pretty hot.
2: That's hot.
1: That's hot.
0: Oh, man.

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1: 19-year-old student at Indiana University named Jackson was arrested Sunday after he threatened to bomb the Applebee's on social media. He was frustrated with the service, vented in an Instagram story. The post was flagged by Meta, reported to the FBI. They called the local authorities, who evacuated the restaurant, closed it for the night while they searched for the place. Police tracked down Jackson, and he admitted to the post and said he was just hungry. He was a little tired and upset that he hadn't gotten his food yet. He said it was a stupid post. He wasn't serious, but he didn't get a slap on the wrist. He's facing one count of felony intimidation, which can carry up to nearly 3 years in prison. Something tells me he's probably not going to go to jail for 3 years. But yeah, be careful on social media.
2: Yikes. You don't have anything, Randy?
3: No, because I've just never become that irritated to do something quite as stupid as that.
1: Yeah.
3: Well, there was that one time at Walmart.
1: As Derek the Thriller Diller will tell you, one time at the Fairbury Country Club, back when they had a restaurant, they served lima beans once, and I might have threatened to bomb the place.
3: I like lima beans.
2: Me too.
1: Oh, I hate lima beans. They're gross.
2: What's wrong with you?

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2: She was storming through the house that day, and I could tell she was leaving. And I thought, oh, she'll be back, till she turned around and pointed at the wall and said,

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2: It'll be humid today, highs in the low 80s, a slight chance a sprinkle or a pop-up thunderstorm could happen at any moment. Tonight, partly cloudy and muggy, lows mid-60s, another slight chance of evening showers. Thursday, mostly sunny, humid and warmer, highs in the mid-80s. Friday, sunny, warmer, highs near 90. A few showers or thunderstorms may happen Friday night. Then Saturday, mostly sunny and mid-80s.
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0: Jason Aldean on today's Best Country, Old Red 99.5. Did you hear Frank Beard died?
1: Yeah, I did. I did. He did. The only beardless member of ZZ Top. Gone.
0: Yeah, that stinks. I love that band.
1: Yeah. Remember our old ABC Network affiliation? We used to be an ABC affiliate.
2: Yeah.
1: ABC Network affiliate is suing the FCC.
2: I did see that.
1: Over First Amendment issues. Who will win? ABC, FCC, IDK, TBH, ETC. Also, I saw this. I thought this was something we should talk about, maybe. Brazil's president, Lula da Silva,
2: something like that,
1: claimed that oil, a big underground oil discovery, was found near the Amazon River.
0: Really?
1: Huh. And when they heard this, Iran immediately closed access to the Amazon.
2: No more.
1: No more in there.
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0: Zach Johnson on today's best. Zach Johnson. That's Zach John King. I don't know why I said Johnson there.
1: Just giving him a wrong last name.
0: His nickname, okay. The Big Johnson. I don't even know what that means.
2: Hey, he's related to the Big Leroy.
0: Yeah, I think so.
2: So, Kansas City Royals unveiled plans for their new stadium with their new partner, Hallmark Cards.
0: Really?
2: Now, I always kind of thought that that crown on top of the vision just kind of looked like a crown.
0: Yeah, yeah.
2: And they called it Crown Vision. That's where that came from. Had nothing to do with Hallmark at the time.
0: No.
2: It will in their
0: Royals are crown. You know, a crown, yeah.
2: Boy, the lights are starting to really come on.
0: You just now figured this out. Man, I am just
2: so glad I came to work this morning. Anyway, I thought, well, how appropriate that the Royals should partner with Hallmark. Makes it a one-stop shop for buying Royals fans a condolence card.
1: Sympathy cards are flying off the shelf. Sorry.

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2: News. I'm Therese Crowley. The November election shaping up in Florida. Congressman Byron Donalds wins the GOP nod versus Democrat David Jolly. And Florida voters approve two liberal Congress members who support Israel, Jared Moskowitz and Debbie Wasserman Schultz, against Democrat socialist challengers. But the far left Angela Nixon scored an upset in the Democrat Senate primary.
3: All across the state of Florida and this nation, people are demanding change. They are tired of the billionaire and corporations running this country.
2: On MSNBC, Nixon faces GOP Senator Ashley Moody. A similar message in Alaska from Democrat Mary Peltola, who takes on Senator Dan S. Sullivan. Defense Day 16 with nurse Lindsay Clancy on trial for killing her three kids, arguing postpartum psychosis. The judge slapped back the prosecutor for asking her Catholic mother-in-law if she knew murder was a mortal sin. America is listening to Fox News.
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8: Now, here's your weather.
9: Humid today with highs in the lower 80s. A slight chance for a pop-up thunderstorm tonight. Partly cloudy, muggy. Lows mid-60s. Maybe some stray evening showers as well. Then tomorrow brings mostly sunny skies, humid air, warmer temperatures with highs in the mid-80s.
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16: 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You're listening to the American Ag Network. Good morning. I'm Susan Littlefield. For example, Nebraska corn yield potential of 163.61 bushels to the acre, 16 off of last year and just under 10 lower than the three-year average. Soybean pod count was down roughly 10% from last year, but close to the three-year average. Indiana corn was estimated 183.54, That is down 10 bushels to the acre under last year and 4 less than the 3-year average. And their soybean pod count was off 4% from last year. President Trump announced a 3-day pause on new 50% tariffs on Canadian goods that were set to start at midnight. Both he and the prime minister said substantial progress has been made toward a new deal that would possibly include the revival of the Keystone XL pipeline project that was canceled back in 21. It was reported earlier yesterday that U.S. auto tariffs were a major sticking point. This is the American Ag Network.
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0: Billy Currington there on Old Red 99.5. 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
1: 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Dorchester, Wisconsin this morning is $2 lower at 66. Opening at the major direct markets are expected to have at least a lower undertone, with buyers continuing to use the ample market-ready numbers for leverage. Pork on Tuesday was up 37 cents at 99.12. The estimated hog slaughter yesterday was 476,000 head. That's up 3,000 on the week, but down 3,000 on the year. Box beef yesterday, choice was $11.58 higher at $3.91.15. Select beef was up $2.03 at $3.66.29. In Chicago, September soybeans are 17.25 higher. September corn's up 6.5. September wheat in Chicago is up 16.75. Corn and soybeans are both watching a major private crop tour with results, at least so far, generally below a year ago as it moves towards the heart of the region. For soybeans, improved export business and strong domestic crush margins are definitely positives there. And for corn, ethanol margins are positive, with the weekly EIA numbers out later this morning. And as for wheat, restrictions out of the Black Sea continue due to the ongoing war. Traders are also monitoring U.S. harvest activity and global crop conditions. Live cattle are up. Feeders are down as they wait for this week's direct business and the on-feed numbers out Friday afternoon. October lives up 97 at 219.90. December's 97 higher at 227.17. September feeders are down 62 at 332.62. And hogs are mixed, consolidating after yesterday's decline. October's up 62 at 81.35. December's 20 higher at 71.12. This program is brought to you by John Deere, proud to support American farmers and ranchers who harvest our future year in and year out. Brownfield.
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1: Now, here's your weather.
2: Well, today going to be clouds early, then it will be sunny later on this afternoon with humid temperatures again, highs right around that lower 80 mark. Slight chance of thunderstorms throughout the day, and winds are light out of the northeast. Tonight looks partly cloudy and muggy, lows mid-60s, another slight chance for a raindrop or two. Thursday brings a warmer feel with mostly sunny skies, humid air, and highs in the mid-80s. Thursday night, just a slight shower chance. Friday, sunny, humid, and warmer, highs near 90. We'll keep a small storm chance during that day as well. Rain chances tick up Friday night after midnight. Saturday looks mostly sunny and warm, highs mid-80s. Another small storm chance Saturday night. Then Sunday, partly sunny skies, a morning shower or storm chance with highs in the lower 80s.
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5: Cattle futures are mixed. Hogs, corn, and soybeans are higher. I'm John Perkins with a Brownfield Market Update. When it comes to short stature corn, it all started with Stein. For decades, they've been focused on unique hybrids that deliver top yields. Stein invented short stature corn, then they perfected it. Soybeans are solidly higher, watching a major private crop tour with results generally below a year ago. Demand's solid with the improved export business and strong domestic crush margins. Also, CoBank is pointing out that the stocks-to-usage ratio is very tight. September beans are up 17 and a quarter at 1218. November 17 and a half higher at 1234 and a quarter. September bean meal's up 210 at 31510. September bean oil 68 points higher at 7037. Corn's higher, waiting for more numbers from that major crop tour as it moves towards the heart of the region. Ethanol margins are bullish with the weekly EIA numbers out any time now. September's up 6.5 at 469 and 3 quarters. December's 7 higher at 495. And wheat's higher. Restrictions on exports out of the Black Sea continue due to the ongoing war. Traders are also monitoring U.S. harvest activity and global crop conditions. September Chicago's up 18 and 3 quarters at 683 and a quarter. Cotton is supported by crop condition concerns. The December up 196 at 87.37, but taking profits. September rice is down a dime at 14.14 and a half. Live cattle are up. Feeders are mixed. Had a widespread direct trade and Friday's on feed update. October live's $1.22 higher at 220.15, and December's up 120 at 220.40. September feeders are 20 higher at 333.55. October 7 lower at 326.25. And oversold and seen some short covering support. October hogs are up 97 at 81.70. December lean is 55 higher at 71.52. 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I'm John Perkins with a Brownfield Market Update.
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1: Fox News, I'm CJ Papa. Major surprise in the Sunshine State for Democratic Socialists. Fox's Dana Marie McNichol in Hannondale, Florida.
2: State Representative Angie Nixon defeating Alex Vindman with a grassroots campaign, delivering a major left-wing victory over an establishment Democrat. Vindman is a former national security official who was a key witness in President Trump's impeachment trial.
1: The winner, Angie Nixon, delivers this prediction to her opponent, Senator Ashley Moody on CNN.
3: She doesn't care about anyone but herself, and so I look forward, Ashley Moody, to taking you on and to whooping you in November, and you will be calling me your senator.
1: It could take a few days for the official results to come out in the Alaska primary, but we do know incumbent Senator Dan S. Sullivan and Democrat Mary Peltola, a former representative, have advanced to the November election. 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

Alan Jackson there. We're rolling through 20 minutes of continuous country. How about some Turnpike Troubadours now? Who else is pumped up for this show? Turnpike Troubadours, Cross Canadian Ragweed, the boys from Oklahoma tour coming through Memorial Stadium in Lincoln.

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2: Cattle are mixed. Hogs, corn, and soybeans are higher. I'm John Perkins with a Brownfield Market Update. 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Stein has yield. Soybeans are up on a higher move in crude oil as they watch the results from a major private crop tour. September beans are 20 and three quarters higher at 1221 and a half. November's up 21 at 1237 and three quarters. September corn's up 6 3/4 at 470. December 7 higher at 495. Cattle are up and feeders are mixed ahead of widespread direct business and Friday's on feed numbers. October lives 122 higher at 22015. September feeders are 32 lower at 33302. And looking oversold, October hogs are 90 higher at 81.62. December leans up 65 at 71.57. John Perkins, Brownfield Market Update.
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1: Now, here's your weather.
2: It'll be humid today, highs in the low 80s. A slight chance a sprinkle or a pop-up thunderstorm could happen at any moment. Tonight, partly cloudy and muggy, lows mid-60s. Another slight chance of evening showers. Thursday, mostly sunny, humid and warmer, highs in the mid-80s. Friday, sunny, warmer, highs near 90. A few showers or thunderstorms may happen Friday night. Then Saturday, mostly sunny and mid-80s.
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1: News. I'm Therese Crowley. He believes in what he calls the Florida dream. Congressman Byron Donalds wins the Florida GOP governor's primary.
2: Best state in America, and we're not going to stop anytime soon.
1: Versus Democrat David Jolly. Democrat socialists failed at two bids to primary liberal Democrat House members who support Israel, but scored an upset in the Senate Democrat primary.
3: Another Democratic socialist made headway. Angie Nixon in a come-from-behind win for the Democratic Senate nomination in Florida.
1: Florida Fox's Doug Luzader, Nixon versus GOP Senator Ashley Moody. Alaska Democrat Mary Peltola takes on Senator Dan S. Sullivan. President Trump agrees to hold off on 50% Canada tariffs that were set to kick in today and teased a possible revival of the Keystone XL pipeline, calling it awoken from the grave. 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
8: Stacy from Hebron, here's your first question. What country was featured in the 1993 bobsledding movie Cool Runnings?
9: Jamaica.
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8: What is sushi usually wrapped in?
9: Seaweed.
8: What year will it be 55 years from now?
9: 2083.
8: What's the capital of Vermont?
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8: My baloney has a first name. It's what?
9: Pass.
8: What's the capital of Vermont?
9: Montpelier.
8: My baloney has a first name. It's
10: it's O-S-C-A-R.
11: Yeah.
10: You remember the commercial at all?
11: I think she got that in on time. Yeah. Man, you did extremely well, Stacy.
10: You really did.
11: And knowing the capital of Vermont, no one even knows that. I barely recognize them as a state, you know?
10: Yeah, the percentage of a human body made up of water, we slipped on that one.
9: 50.
10: No.
11: 60.
10: Nope. Finally, got okay. It. Got yeah. It right. Very good. 60%. So, yeah. Basically, you did about 9 out of 10?
11: Yeah.
8: No, 2081 is 55 years from
10: now. Oh, yeah. That's right. Okay. Yeah,
8: 2083.
10: The math was wrong.
11: Trouble right. Carrying that
8: darn
11: one.
8: Math.
11: Oh, man. But, man, yeah, like I said, you did well. I think you should sign up again to play, so don't forget to shoot us that text. We'll get you signed up, and maybe next time you'll be $100 richer, all right?
9: Sounds awesome. Thank you so much.
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0: weather.
1: It'll be humid today. Highs in the low 80s. A slight chance a sprinkle or a pop-up thunderstorm could happen at any moment. Tonight, partly cloudy and muggy. Lows mid-60s. Another slight chance of evening showers. Thursday, mostly sunny, humid, and warmer. Highs in the mid-80s. Friday, sunny, warmer. Highs near 90. A few showers or thunderstorms may happen Friday night. Then Saturday, mostly sunny and mid-80s.
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0: The Josh Abbott Band there on today's Best Country, old Red 99.5. 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
1: News. I'm Gianna Gelosi. Socialists swinging for the fences. Angie Nixon beating retired Lieutenant Colonel Alex Vindman by double digits for Florida's Democratic nomination for Senate.
2: Nixon gained national attention after her arrest for staging a sit-out outside Governor Ron DeSantis's office this year. She'll now face an uphill battle in November against Republican Senator Ashley Moody.
1: Fox's Dana Marie McNichol, Republican Byron Donalds, and Democrat David Jolly going to face off for governor. Meantime, Canada avoided a 50% tariff that was supposed to go into effect today. President Trump delayed them.
3: He says the United States and Canada have agreed a trade deal, and the two countries just need time to finalize the documents. There's been a cross-border impasse on several issues, including U.S. tariffs on cars and many Canadian provinces banning American liquor sales.
1: Fox's Jonathan Savage, America, is listening to Fox News.
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14: Now, here's your weather.
15: Humid today with highs in the lower 80s, a slight chance for a pop-up thunderstorm tonight. Partly cloudy, muggy, lows mid-60s, maybe some stray evening showers as well. Then tomorrow brings mostly sunny skies, humid air, warmer temperatures with highs in the mid-80s.
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15: 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With this look at your local and state headlines, let's head to the News Channel Nebraska newsroom. Well, the top executive of a struggling rural Nebraska hospital has resigned abruptly. He stepped down amid allegations of more than $38,000 in improper credit card charges, according to a report released Tuesday morning by Nebraska State Auditor Mike Foley. The audit concerns Warren Memorial Hospital and Friend, also known as the Friend Community Healthcare System. The hospital is owned by the city of Friend. The former administrator has not been named, but the state auditor's report identifies him as hospital CEO Jared Chafin. Foley's audit lists questionable expenses, including airline ticket upgrades, hotel charges, streaming subscriptions, retail purchases, and dining expenses that were reimbursed with hospital funds. The letter also alleges Chafin tried to mislead auditors by saying he opened a second hospital credit card in his own name because the first card had been canceled for non-payment. Foley says the letter and supporting evidence are being provided to law enforcement agencies. Well, when assessing budgets this summer, Nebraska County boards are weighing how to maintain levels of service in the face of rising costs. That's the quandary facing the commissioners in Jefferson County, as News Channel Nebraska's Tim Hackett explains more.
17: The commissioners in Jefferson County are facing a budget quandary. Salaries for county employees are increasing by 2.25% next year. And though most other line items in the county's budgets are expected to remain level, balancing the desire to attract and retain employees while maintaining service level of a consistent quality remains a chief concern.
18: You tell all your department heads and all your elected officials you have to keep a flat budget, and their costs keep going up, but what gives? Something has to give. Something has to get cut, and our citizens don't want the services to be cut.
17: The county board has concluded it can go in one of two directions to address this cash flow shortfall: raise the property tax asking rate or roll some extra funds into the forthcoming bond to pay off the PWF road project, or some combination of the two.
19: I'd probably do the million.
18: Yep.
19: But
20: and is that something... How do we...
19: But in the long run, I don't know if that's really the right thing.
18: Right.
19: I think the right thing is probably go to the postcard meeting, ask for double, to at least stay at the same levy rate.
18: Yeah.
17: Speaking of the PWF road, the NDOT project management team is reviewing the proposed designs and specifications this month, which Commissioner Mark Shainrock called the final stage before the bidding process can finally begin, and the county accepted a bid from MBI Construction to repair the roof of the County Law Enforcement Center, a bid which came in about $50,000 cheaper than the initial estimates.
21: Because if you have an out-of-town company, you call them, they send someone down to inspect it, then they put in a ticket, and he goes, you might be a week down the road before you get someone down here to patch up something from a storm. He said having a local company is worth a lot.
17: That work is expected to be completed before winter. In Jefferson County, Tim Hackett, News Channel Nebraska.
15: Thank you, Tim. More details on that at newschannelnebraska.com. Well, more demolition is underway at the former Dempster manufacturing site in Beatrice, as the city has hired a contractor to tear down three additional buildings at the site. City officials are continuing efforts to address the deteriorating buildings and move the property towards a cleaner, safer future. To state news now, where Governor Jim Pillen has named 17 members to Nebraska's new data center task force. The group will examine the growing impact of large data centers on Nebraska, including their demand for electricity and water. The task force comes as state and local leaders continue debating how Nebraska should handle future data center development. Construction in Nebraska's new state prison remains on schedule. State correction officials say work continues on the new facility being built northeast of Lincoln. The roughly $313 million prison is expected to hold more than 1,500 inmates and eventually replace the aging state penitentiary. Corrections officials say the project remains on track as construction continues. In other state news, Nebraska Attorney General Mike Hilgers is suing the city of Omaha over its new minimum wage ordinance. The Omaha City Council approved the ordinance on a 4-3 vote. Hilgers argues the city's action is unconstitutional and conflicts with the state law. The dispute now heads to court, with the lawsuit potentially determining how much authority Nebraska cities have to establish their own wage requirements beyond state standards. A former University of Nebraska regent has been sentenced to 1 year in jail for felony DUI. Elizabeth O'Connor of Omaha was sentenced Tuesday in connection with the May 2025 crash. O'Connor has said postpartum depression and grief were factors leading up to the incident. She previously served on the Nebraska University of Regents boards. And finally, an era has ended in Omaha as the city's Kellogg cereal plant officially shut down, with employees working their final day on Monday. The longtime plant near 96th and F had been part of Omaha's manufacturing economy for decades. Its closure was previously announced as part of changes to the company's production operations. For more news, head to newschannelnebraska.com. I'm Trevor Steinmeier from the NCN Newsroom.
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0: 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Bids have been offered in the north at $225 live and $355 dressed, and in Texas at $225 live. Asking prices in Texas are at $230. But the rest of cattle country has been quiet. Box beef was mixed at midday with solid and light demand for moderate offerings. Choice up 413 at $395.28. Select was $1.50 lower at $365.79. At the McAllister Union Livestock Auction in Oklahoma, steer calves were $10 to $12 lower. Heifer calves were $10 to $16 lower. The USDA says demand was moderate to good. Medium and large one feeder steer, 612 to 643 pounds, brought $374 to $397. Medium and large one feeder heifers, 562 to 597 pounds, brought $340 to $373. Cash hogs are lower at midday with solid negotiated purchases. Processors are moving needed numbers without having to get aggressive in their procurement efforts. This market remains largely focused on demand. There have been some strong areas on both the global market and domestically, but there are concerns about long-term strength. Bears and gilts at the National Daily Direct are down 213 with a weighted average of 92.24. The Iowa Minnesota is $1.96 lower with a weighted average of 92.25, and the Western Corn Belt is $1.99 lower with a weighted average of 92.22. Butcher hog prices at the Midwest cash markets are down $2 at $66. At Illinois, slaughter sows were $1 higher with moderate demand for moderate offerings at $43 to $55. Barrows and gilts were steady with moderate demand for moderate offerings at $58 to $68. And pork values were lower at midday, down 76 cents at $98.36. Loins, hams, and butts were all lower. This report is brought to you by John Deere. John Deere is proud to support the American farmers and ranchers who harvest our future year in and year out. I'm Megan Grebner for Brownfield.
1: As growers look ahead to next season, this year's disease pressure could offer some important lessons. Lily Ziemer, a technical service manager with FMC, says disease pressure varied.
2: Farmers have had to deal with tar spot showing up early. And then just here lately in the last couple weeks, we've had southern rust show up as well. And those are just two very detrimental diseases in addition to some northern corn leaf blight and gray leaf spot that are kind of consistent year in and year out in the Corn Belt.
1: Adastrio fungicide provides broad spectrum control, which helps manage multiple foliar diseases at the same time.
2: It's kept that disease at bay from the ear leaf and above, which is really important for our corn crop. We need that during that tassel time into our reproductive stages to maximize our grain fill opportunities. Adastrio and other fungicides have really proved beneficial for farmers this year, and I think that it's protected those yields from those diseases.
1: To learn more, visit your FMC retail.

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2: Now, here's your weather.
3: Well, today going to be clouds early, then it will be sunny later on this afternoon with humid temperatures again, highs right around that lower 80 mark. Slight chance of thunderstorms throughout the day, and winds are light out of the northeast. Tonight looks partly cloudy and muggy, lows mid-60s, another slight chance for a raindrop or two. Thursday brings a warmer feel with mostly sunny skies, humid air, and highs in the mid-80s. Thursday night, just a slight shower chance. Friday, sunny, humid, and warmer, highs near 90. We'll keep a small storm chance during that day as well. Rain chances tick up Friday night after midnight. Saturday looks mostly sunny and warm, highs mid-80s. Another small storm chance Saturday night. Then Sunday, partly sunny skies, a morning shower or storm chance with highs in the lower 80s.
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3: Taking a look at rainfall totals from yesterday. A lot of them to report today. Adams got 75 one-hundredths of an inch of rain. Milligan, an inch 40. Geneva, an inch 10. Hebron, an inch 67. Frank Castle and Dorchester had a half inch and some hail. Gladys Kuhlman of Sterling, 64. Washington, Kansas had 40. Jansen had an inch. Beatrice had 35. Gladstone, 54. Chester, a half an inch. Diller got 70. Here at our studios, we had 80 hundredths. Crystal Springs had 60 hundredths. Potsy and Pleasant Hill, just about an inch of rain, 96 in his rain gauge. Barb Schwiezo, 4.5 miles west of Western, had 80. And Don Schwarzenegger of Schickley had 80. That is a look at your weather forecast. 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
10: 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Demand solid with improved export business and strong domestic crush margins. September beans are 18 and a quarter higher at 1219. November's up 17 and three quarters at 1234 and a half. September bean meal's up 370 at 31670. September soybean oil's 32 points higher at 7001. Corn's higher, looking at results from that major crop tour as it moves towards the heart of the region. Ethanol margins are bullish, and weekly production was above a year ago. September's 5 1/4 higher at 460.

0: 8.5, and December corn's up 5.5 at 493.5. And wheat today is higher as restrictions on exports out of the Black Sea continue due to the ongoing war. Traders are also monitoring U.S. harvest activity and global crop conditions. September Chicago's up 10.5 at 675. September Kansas City's 13 higher at 756.75. September Minneapolis is up 14.75 at 691. Live and feeder cattle are lower, with feeders leading the way down and the higher moving corn. Box beef's mixed at midday, and direct cattle markets are quiet. October live's down $1.07 at $217.85, and December's $1.30 lower at $217.90. September feeders are down $3.12 at $330.22. October's $2.97 lower at $323.35. And hogs are up on short covering. Pork's lower at midday. Cash business is down. October lean's up 75 at 81.47. December's 45 higher at 71.37. Crude oil's around 87 a barrel. We're online at brownfieldagnews.com. John Perkins, Brownfield.
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4: This is Tim Hackett with another sports update on Ole Red 99.5. 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Nebraska football continues to introduce us to new members of the roster and the coaching staff as we cruise ever closer to kickoff of the 2026 season. Yesterday, the guys who were coaching the trenches this year took to the podium to describe their position group's mentalities. It's no secret that line play was a weakness for Nebraska last year. They were one of the lowest ranked teams in the Big Ten in both sacks allowed by the offensive line and sacks recorded by the defensive line. And that's something that is very much top of mind for position coaches Jeep Wade and Corey Brown.
5: If you give them 17,000 things to think of, they're not going to do that. And I want to play, you know, I want to be simple. I just want to play fast and not thinking. And if they do that, at the end of the day, then we'll have a chance to be successful, even if it's not perfect. Because, guys, offensive line's an imperfect position.
6: Fast and physical, same things along those lines, but being in attack mode up front. You know, you have to attack line scrimmage, you have to be heavy-handed, and then IDM blocks enable, because the faster you IDM, the faster you can get off of them. We don't want to stay stuck on blocks, we want to be able to disengage, but doing all that, really, really playing downhill.
4: A college that plays its home games pretty close to Lincoln is gearing up for the start of their 2026 football campaign in Crete. And I'm extremely excited to reiterate that we will once again be there for all of it this fall here on Ole Red. Doan kicks off the season 10 days from today, next Saturday night. And even though they will be featuring a ton of new players this season, Tiger returners say they will be counting on their experience from last year to help inform them this time around.
7: Expectation that we have offensively is just we have to run football. And like you said, the young guys, the inexperience, they grew tremendously over the offseason.
8: I like our defense this year. We're getting some new linebackers, but I'm excited to see what they can do. Defensive line's looking good. Ones, twos, and threes, we're all pretty even, so that's good. Gets us some rotations. Back end's good, a lot of returners. So.
9: There's no substitute for experience, and we had a lot of young guys get a ton of reps and opportunities to start, and we returned 8 starters on both sides of the ball this year, so we're excited about the experience we're going to have going into year 3.
4: That's running back Quentin Archer, defensive lineman Lucas Christensen, and head coach Jonathan Johnson. And a big belated welcome to the newest member of our extended Ole Red family, Zach Polk, who will be the TV voice of Doan football this fall, as well as the sports director over at KWBE. You'll be hearing from him plenty over the course of this year, I'm sure, and you can watch his full Doan football preview online now at newschannelnebraska.com. And of course, shameless plug, you can listen to every Doan football game with me this year, right here on Ole Red, starting next Saturday night against Texas College. On to pro football, where Eric Bieniemy has officially returned to the St. Joseph sidelines following that insane situation with his wife and son a couple of weeks ago. He began his remarks yesterday by thanking the Chiefs for granting his family some grace and thanking the public for granting them some privacy while they begin to sort some of those things out, and said he was watching the team from afar with some colorful language mixed in. He tempered those comments a little more yesterday, but still gave a frank assessment of the current status of his offense.
10: We still got to make sure that we're cleaning up all the pre-snap procedural stuff. We got to be able to get out the huddle and give ourselves a chance to line up and play. And on top of that, we got to eliminate the holding calls. So if we can eliminate that stuff, we'll give ourselves a chance. Right now, we're still in camp mode, working on the developmental process, making sure that our guys understands the what's, the whys, and the hows.
4: And I know I said yesterday I wouldn't talk about the Royals for the rest of this week unless something crazy happened. Well, I think a game-tying hit in the 9th inning from Tyler Tolbert, setting the stage for a walk-off hit from Bobby Witt Jr., giving Carlos Duran the victory in his team debut last night against the Athletics, well, that certainly qualifies as something crazy.
11: Like I said yesterday, this team's relentless. We're going to keep putting together. We're going to keep working hard to keep getting better each and every day and just keep enjoying it.
4: And in news I never would have predicted going into the season, the Lucas Erceg experience appears to be on hold. He was optioned to Omaha before the game, which was what allowed the team to promote Duran in the first place for his debut, which ended up being a scoreless 9th inning. Game 3 of the series against the team that is no longer from Oakland is tonight at 6:40 Central Time before an afternoon game tomorrow to finish off the series. That's all for today's sports update. I'm Tim Hackett, and you're listening to Ole Red 99.5.
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2: I'm Brent Barnett with Ag News headlines on Brownfield. The USDA's Undersecretary for Trade and Foreign Agricultural Affairs says the USMCA review process has had both successes and challenges. Luke Lindberg tells Brownfield significant progress has been made in negotiations with Mexico.
3: I know the teams have been in consistent communication. I was actually down in Mexico last week on a non-USMCA related matter, and I heard from the Mexican government that they agree that the process is moving forward.
2: But he says talks with Canada have been a different story.
3: With Canada right now, it's been pretty clear that the president is unhappy with them and the way specifically they've been treating our alcohol sales in Canada and our dairy sales for too long. They've been discriminating against our dairy producers. So we'd like to get past those couple hurdles before we can really engage in full force on a broader USMCA review with Canada.
2: U.S. Senator Chuck Grassley is concerned about the sudden closure of a beef processing facility in the Midwest. Tyson shuttered its Joslin, Illinois plant last week.
4: Well, it's going to be tough on the cattle producers of eastern Iowa. Very tough.
2: Grassley tells Brownfield there are outstanding contracts with the processor that Tyson will need to figure out. Workers at Cargill's Fort Morgan, Colorado beef plant have agreed to a new 5-year labor deal that clears the way for the company to resume processing. And a market analyst says tightening global corn supplies could create additional opportunities for U.S. exports. Jeff Peterson is with Heartland Farm Partners and says the ongoing drought in Europe opens the door for new possibilities for non-traditional customers.
5: We continue to see report after report. We're seeing Europe lower their production, in particular France, and then they have to continue to ramp up their imports. Now, we're not saying corn from the U.S. is going to go directly to Europe. First place it could sure come from would be Ukraine.
2: I'm Brent Barnett, Brownfield.
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12: Sown Brown versus store-bought flour. Hello, I'm Megan Grebner with Healthy Living on Brownfield. Sown Brown flour is made by using an ancient technique that grinds whole grains between two heavy stones at relatively slow speeds. This practice results in a coarser texture and a deeper, nuttier flavor. Doug Hodge is with Michigan-based Stony Croft Farms.
13: There's a lot of health benefits, I think, that we're able to reach people with, and that's really why we're doing it, is for education and health benefits for people.
12: For example, he tells Brownfield,
13: we're having a lot of customers come back and say, you know, we've been to Europe, we can eat the bread in Europe, and we can't eat bread here, but we buy your flour and we can eat bread again. And they're thrilled. We had another lady called a couple weeks ago, and she was like, you know, we have a neighbor and we gave him some of our flour. He's diabetic and he was concerned about his elevated blood sugar levels, and he ate bread made with your whole grain flour, and he did not experience any blood spike.
12: One of the reasons stone ground flours are said to be more nutritious is the fact that they contain the germ, the bran, and the endosperm of the grain, and the healthy fats and nutrients in the grains are not damaged during much of the process. I'm Megan Grebner with Healthy Living on Brownfield.
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18: Joining me on the phone is Darren with Spring Creek Repair. And coming up during radio auction the last Thursday, we are going to be selling a Hydro Hot Pressure Washer Model 3520. And I wanted Darren to tell us a little bit more about it because this is one heck of a washer. Good day, Darren.
19: Well, good day, Miss Nicole. Yes, so we are going to have the Model 3520. What that means is Hydro keeps their model numbers really simple. It's self explanation. 3.5 gallons a minute at 2,000 PSI. This is a 220 single phase washer for the power. Now, it's a little bit bigger, like we were talking, than what I've had in the past. But we just figured, well, you know, this washer is kind of a step up or a step and a half up from that 110 unit that we used to do. So 100-foot hose, hose reels included, foamer, 5-gallon bucket of soap. It is all stainless steel wrapped skin. It is all stainless frame, flat free tires. You don't have to worry about adding air to them, pushing it around. It also, the Hydro, what they are noted for, Nicole, is they are noted for their long bypass time. Now, to somebody that's really green on the pressure washer side, what that means is when you let go of that gun or the trigger and you don't have water going through it, you can let that gun lay for 20 to 30 minutes without hurting that pump. Now, the pun I always say, now you're going to laugh, the pun I always tell customers is, if your wife is on the phone chewing your butt for longer than a half an hour, either A, hang up on her, or B, just shut the machine off. I knew I'd get a laugh out of you.
18: Brenda, I'm so sorry.
19: Yeah, I know. That's what everybody says.
18: So what is the benefit of having a hot pressure washer versus a cold pressure washer?
19: Heat, Nicole, on the rinse. Now, when you use that foamer with the soap, you foam on cold. And I know people are probably listening and shaking their head. What do you mean foam on cold? That is the way you apply soap. You foam it on cold. Now, there is also the option, which we don't do it because the foamer works the best. We've did this for years. You can also inject soap underneath high pressure on these machines. It's very simple to do. Most guys do not do it. Most guys use the foamer and just love it. But to answer your question on the rinse, so you're going to foam your vehicle or your piece of equipment. You're going to foam that on cold. If you can leave that set for a minute or two and then turn it to heat, unchuck your foamer from the end of the gun, you put in your nozzle that you so choose that you like on heat, rinsing, you get everything off, whether it's manure, whether it's dirt, whether it's grease, whether it's oil. That is the big advantage, especially, Nicole, with the grease and the oil, because cold water does not blow that away.
18: Yep, that is very true.
19: It takes the heat.
18: Yep, absolutely. So, and if anyone has any questions on the Model 3520 Hydro Hot Pressure Washer that we're going to be selling on the last Thursday of Radio Auction, how do they go ahead and get a hold of you and talk to you more in detail?
19: Very simple number to call, Nicole, or to remember. 402-641-1241.
18: All right. Thank you so much for joining us and telling us about the Model 3520 Hydro Hot Pressure Washer we're going to be selling on Radio Auction on the last Thursday in August. Ladies, if you haven't shopped at the boutique in Swanton, put it on your to-do list. 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
20: 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Now, here's your weather.
1: It'll be humid today, highs in the low 80s, a slight chance a sprinkle or a pop-up thunderstorm could happen at any moment. Tonight, partly cloudy and muggy, lows mid-60s, another slight chance of evening showers. Thursday, mostly sunny, humid and warmer, highs in the mid-80s, Friday, sunny, warmer, highs near 90. A few showers or thunderstorms may happen Friday night, then Saturday, mostly sunny and mid-80s.
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The National Weather Service in Omaha has issued a severe thunderstorm warning for Seward County in southeastern Nebraska, northwestern Saline County in southeastern Nebraska, southwestern Butler County, until 1:45 p.m. At 12:56 p.m., severe thunderstorms were located along a line extending from near Rising City to 5 miles northwest of Waco to 2 miles west of Bradshaw, moving southeast at 35 miles per hour. Expected hazards include 60 miles per hour wind gusts and penny-size hail. This is a radar-indicated threat. Impact: expects damage to roofs, siding, and trees. Severe thunderstorms will be near. Surprise around 1 p.m. Utica and Ulysses around 1:05 p.m. Staplehurst around 1:15 p.m. Other locations in the path of these severe thunderstorms include Beaver Crossing, B, Goner, Seward, Cordova, and Garland. This includes Interstate 80 in Nebraska between mile markers 366 and 379. For your protection, move to an interior room on the lowest floor of a building. Repeating, a severe thunderstorm warning has been issued until 1:45 p.m. for the following counties: in Nebraska, Butler, Saline, and Seward.

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4: The National Weather Service in Omaha has issued a severe thunderstorm warning for Seward County and northwestern Saline counties in southeast Nebraska until 1:45. Severe thunderstorms were located along a line extending from near Rising City to 5 miles northwest of Waco to 2 miles west of Bradshaw, moving to the southeast at 35 miles an hour. Hazards include 60-mile-an-hour wind gusts and penny-sized hail. Severe thunderstorms will be near Surprise around 1 p.m., Utica and Ulysses around 1:05, and Staplehurst at around 1:15. Other locations in the path of these severe thunderstorms include Beaver Crossing, Bee, Seward, Cordova, and Garland. Again, the National Weather Service in Omaha has issued a severe thunderstorm warning until 1:45, for Seward and northwestern Saline counties in southeast Nebraska. We also have a severe thunderstorm watch in effect until 4 p.m. this afternoon for the entire Ole Red 99.5 listening area, excluding our Kansas counties.
0: 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When severe weather strikes, we strike first.
5: Fox News, I'm Therese Crowley. Feuding neighbors turn trading partners. President Trump making an 11th hour deal with Canada.
6: We had a very good conversation with the Prime Minister last night, and we've come to a deal with Canada. As you know, the 50% tariffs across the board were going on against Canada today.
5: And teasing there may be a bigger deal in the pipeline for a revival of the Keystone XL pipeline, which he calls awoken from the grave. Congressman Byron Donalds wins the Florida GOP governor's primary, promising the Florida dream.
7: Making Florida accountable, achievable, and most of all, affordable.
5: Versus Democrat David Jolly. Democrat socialists scored one upset. Angela Nixon takes on GOP Senator Ashley Moody. Online platform Zetti's survey says 1 in 5 LinkedIn users have used it for romance against the rules. 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
4: A severe thunderstorm warning remains in effect until 1:45 for Seward and northwestern Saline counties in southeast Nebraska. And a severe thunderstorm watch remains in effect until 4 p.m. this afternoon for our south central and southeast Nebraska counties.
0: 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When severe weather strikes, we strike first.

0: 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Here's another severe weather update on Old Red 99.5.
1: A severe thunderstorm warning remains in effect until 1:45 for Seward and northwestern Saline counties in southeast Nebraska. And a severe thunderstorm watch remains in effect until 4 p.m. this afternoon for our south central and southeast Nebraska counties.
0: 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When severe weather strikes, we strike first.

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1: A severe thunderstorm warning remains in effect until 1:45 for Seward and northwestern Saline counties in southeast Nebraska. And a severe thunderstorm watch remains in effect until 4 p.m. this afternoon for our south central and southeast Nebraska counties.
0: 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When severe weather strikes, we strike first.

0: 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Here's another severe weather update on Old Red 99.5.
1: A severe thunderstorm warning remains in effect until 1:45 for Seward and northwestern Saline counties in southeast Nebraska. And a severe thunderstorm watch remains in effect until 4 p.m. this afternoon for our south central and southeast Nebraska counties.
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0: 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When severe weather strikes, we strike first.
1: Soybeans, corn, and hogs are up. Cattle are lower. Hello, I'm Megan Grebner with your commodity market update on Brownfield. Farming's in your DNA. It's in Stein's as well. Sign off for seed genetics developed by farmers for farmers. Stein has yield. Soybeans are higher on fund and technical buying. September beans up 18 and a quarter at 1219. November beans up 17 and three quarters at 1234 and a half. Corn is higher on fund and technical buying. September corn's up 6.5 at 469 and three quarters. December corn is up 6 3/4 at 494 and three quarters. The wheat complex is up. Live and feeder cattle are lower on the higher move in corn, waiting for direct business to develop. October live's down 150 at 217.42. September feeders down 352 at 329.82. Hogs are up on short covering. October lean hogs up 82 at 81.55. December lean hogs up 52 at 71.45. I'm Megan Grebner for Brownfield.
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3: The National Weather Service in Hastings has issued a severe thunderstorm warning for southeastern York County, northeastern Fillmore County in south-central Nebraska until 2:15 p.m. At 1:25 p.m., severe thunderstorms were located along a line extending from near McCool Junction to near Grafton, moving southeast at 40 miles per hour. Expected hazards include 60 miles per hour wind gusts and quarter-size hail. This is a radar-indicated threat. Impact, hail damage to vehicles is expected. Expect wind damage to roofs, siding, and trees. Severe thunderstorms will be near Fairmont, McCool Junction, and Grafton around 1:30 p.m. Exeter around 1:35 p.m. Geneva around 1:40 p.m. Other locations in the path of these severe thunderstorms include Milligan and Ohio. For your protection, move to an interior room on the lowest floor of a building. Repeating, a severe thunderstorm warning has been issued until 2:15 p.m. for the following county, Fillmore, Nebraska.
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7: The National Weather Service in Hastings has issued a severe thunderstorm warning until 2:15 for southeastern York and northeastern Fillmore counties in south-central Nebraska. Severe thunderstorms were located along a line extending from near McCool Junction to near Grafton, moving southeast at 40 miles an hour. Hazards include 60-mile-an-hour wind gusts and quarter-sized hail. Severe thunderstorms will be near Fairmont, McCool Junction, and Grafton around 1:30, Exeter around 1:35, and Geneva around 1:40. Other locations in the path of these severe thunderstorms include Milligan and Ohiowa. Again, the National Weather Service in Hastings issuing a severe thunderstorm warning until 2:15 for southeastern York and northeastern Fillmore counties in south-central Nebraska. We also have a severe thunderstorm warning until 1:45 for Seward and northwestern Saline counties in southeast Nebraska. And we have a severe thunderstorm watch that remains in effect until 4 p.m. today for south-central and

0: and southeast Nebraska.
1: 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When severe weather strikes, we strike first.

0: 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Here's another severe weather update on Old Red 99.5.
1: A severe thunderstorm warning remains in effect until 2:15 for southeastern York and northeastern Fillmore counties in south-central Nebraska. A severe thunderstorm warning until 1:45 for Seward and northwestern Saline counties in southeast Nebraska. And a severe thunderstorm watch remains in effect until 4 p.m. for our south-central and southeast Nebraska counties.
0: 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When severe weather strikes, we strike first.

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1: A severe thunderstorm warning remains in effect until 2:15 for southeastern York and northeastern Fillmore counties in south-central Nebraska. A severe thunderstorm warning until 1:45 for Seward and northwestern Saline counties in southeast Nebraska. And a severe thunderstorm watch remains in effect until 4 p.m. for our south-central and southeast Nebraska counties.
0: 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When severe weather strikes, we strike first.
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2: A severe thunderstorm warning remains in effect until 2:15 for southeastern York and northeastern Fillmore counties in south-central Nebraska. A severe thunderstorm warning until 1:45 for Seward and northwestern Saline counties in southeast Nebraska. And a severe thunderstorm watch remains in effect until 4 p.m. for our south-central and southeast Nebraska counties.
3: The National Weather Service in Omaha has issued a severe thunderstorm warning for southwestern Lancaster County in southeastern Nebraska, north central Jefferson County in southeastern Nebraska, southwestern Seward County in southeastern Nebraska, Saline County in southeastern Nebraska, northwestern Gage County in southeastern Nebraska, until 2:30 p.m. At 1:41 p.m., severe thunderstorms were located along a line extending from 2 miles southeast of Cordova to 3 miles east of Exeter to 6 miles southeast of Fairmont, moving southeast at 45 miles per hour. Expected hazards include 60 miles per hour wind gusts and quarter-size hail. This is a radar-indicated threat. Impact, hail damage to vehicles is expected. Expect wind damage to roofs, siding, and trees. Severe thunderstorms will be near Friend around 1:45 p.m. Dorchester around 1:50 p.m. Other locations in the path of these severe thunderstorms include Western, Wilbur, Swanton, DeWitt, and Claytonia. For your protection, move to an interior room on the lowest floor of a building. Repeating, a severe thunderstorm warning has been issued until 2:30 p.m. for the following counties in Nebraska: Gage, Jefferson, Lancaster, Saline, and Seward.

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1: The National Weather Service in Omaha has issued a severe thunderstorm warning for southwestern Lancaster, north-central Jefferson, southwestern Seward, Saline, and northwestern Gage counties in southeast Nebraska until 2:30. Severe thunderstorms were located along a line extending from 2 miles southeast of Cordova to 3 miles east of Exeter to 6 miles southeast of Fairmont, moving to the southeast at 45 miles an hour. 60-mile-an-hour wind gusts and quarter-sized hail are the hazards. Severe thunderstorms will be near Friend at around 1:45, Dorchester around 1:50. Other locations in the path of these severe thunderstorms include Western, Wilbur, Swanton, DeWitt, and Claytonia. Again, the National Weather Service in Omaha has issued a severe thunderstorm warning until 2:30 for southwestern Lancaster, north-central Jefferson, southwestern Seward, Saline, and northwestern Gage counties in southeast Nebraska. A severe thunderstorm warning remains in effect until 2:15 for northeastern Fillmore County in south-central Nebraska. And we also have a severe thunderstorm watch remaining in effect until 4 p.m. for all of our south-central and southeast Nebraska counties.
0: 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When severe weather strikes, we strike first.

0: 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Here's another severe weather update on Ole Red 99.5.
1: A severe thunderstorm warning remains in effect until 2:30 for southwestern Lancaster, north-central Jefferson, southwestern Seward, Saline, and northwestern Gage counties in southeast Nebraska. A severe thunderstorm warning until 2:15 for northeastern Fillmore County in south-central Nebraska. And a severe thunderstorm watch remains in effect until 4 p.m. for all of our south-central and southeast Nebraska counties.
0: 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When severe weather strikes, we strike first.

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1: A severe thunderstorm warning remains in effect until 2:30 for southwestern Lancaster, north-central Jefferson, southwestern Seward, Saline, and northwestern Gage counties in southeast Nebraska. A severe thunderstorm warning until 2:15 for northeastern Fillmore County in south-central Nebraska. And a severe thunderstorm watch remains in effect until 4 p.m. for all of our south-central and southeast Nebraska counties.
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1: A severe thunderstorm warning remains in effect until 2:30 for southwestern Lancaster, north-central Jefferson, southwestern Seward, Saline, and northwestern Gage counties in southeast Nebraska. A severe thunderstorm warning until 2:15 for northeastern Fillmore County in south-central Nebraska. And a severe thunderstorm watch remains in effect until 4 p.m. for all of our south central and southeast Nebraska counties.
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1: A severe thunderstorm warning remains in effect until 2:30 for southwestern Lancaster, north-central Jefferson, southwestern Seward, Saline, and northwestern Gage counties in southeast Nebraska. A severe thunderstorm watch remains in effect until 4 p.m. for south-central and southeast Nebraska.
0: Storm coverage is brought to you by Schoen's Roofing, serving southeast Nebraska with locations in Beatrice, Nebraska City, and Hastings. 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When severe weather strikes, we strike first.
2: Fox News, I'm Therese Crowley. Feuding neighbors turn trading partners. President Trump making an 11th hour deal with Canada.
3: We had a very good conversation with the Prime Minister last night, and we've come to a deal with Canada. As you know, the 50% tariffs across the board were going on against Canada today.
2: And teasing there may be a bigger deal in the pipeline for a revival of the Keystone XL pipeline, which he calls awoken from the grave. Congressman Byron Donalds wins the Florida GOP governor's primary, promising the Florida dream.
4: Making Florida accountable, achievable, and most of all, affordable.
2: Versus Democrat David Jolly. Democrat Socialists scored one upset. Angela Nixon takes on GOP Senator Ashley Moody. Online platform Zetti's survey says one in five LinkedIn users have used it for romance against the rules. 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
8: Soybeans, corn, and hogs are up. 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Stein has yield. Soybeans are higher on fund and technical buying. September beans up 18 and a quarter at 1219. November beans up 17 and three quarters at 1234 and a half. Corn is higher on fund and technical buying. September corn's up 6.5 at 469 and three quarters. December corn is up 6 3/4 at 494 and three quarters. The wheat complex is up. Live and feeder cattle are lower on the higher move in corn, waiting for direct business to develop. October live's down 150 at 217.42. September feeders down 352 at 329.82. Hogs are up on short covering. October lean hogs up 82 at 81.55. December lean hogs up 52 at 71.45. I'm Megan Grebner for Brownfield.
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0: From the Farm Bureau Financial Services Weather Center, here's another severe weather update on Ole Red 99.5.
1: A severe thunderstorm warning remains in effect until 2:30 for southwestern Lancaster, north-central Jefferson, southwestern Seward, Saline, and northwestern Gage counties in southeast Nebraska. A severe thunderstorm watch remains in effect until 4 p.m. for south-central and southeast Nebraska.
0: 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When severe weather strikes, we strike first.

0: 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Here's another severe weather update on Ole Red 99.5.
1: A severe thunderstorm warning remains in effect until 2:30 for southwestern Lancaster, north-central Jefferson, southwestern Seward, Saline, and northwestern Gage counties in southeast Nebraska. A severe thunderstorm watch remains in effect until 4 p.m. for south-central and southeast Nebraska.
0: 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When severe weather strikes, we strike first.

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1: A severe thunderstorm warning remains in effect until 2:30 for southwestern Lancaster, north-central Jefferson, southwestern Seward, Saline, and northwestern Gage counties in southeast Nebraska. A severe thunderstorm watch remains in effect until 4 p.m. for south-central and southeast Nebraska.
0: 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When severe weather strikes, we strike first.

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2: A severe thunderstorm warning remains in effect until 2:30 for southwestern Lancaster, north-central Jefferson, southwestern Seward, Saline, and northwestern Gage counties in southeast Nebraska. A severe thunderstorm watch remains in effect until 4 p.m. for south-central and southeast Nebraska.
1: 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When severe weather strikes, we strike first.

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1: A severe thunderstorm warning remains in effect until 2:30 for southwestern Lancaster, north-central Jefferson, southwestern Seward, Saline, and northwestern Gage counties in southeast Nebraska. A severe thunderstorm watch remains in effect until 4 p.m. for south-central and southeast Nebraska.
0: 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When severe weather strikes, we strike first.
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5: The National Weather Service in Omaha has issued a severe thunderstorm warning for eastern Lancaster and northeastern Johnson counties in southeast Nebraska until 3:15. Severe thunderstorms were located along a line extending from 4 miles southeast of Suresco to 2 miles southwest of Eagle to Hickman, moving to the east at 40 miles an hour. Hazards include 60-mile-an-hour wind gusts and quarter-sized hail. Severe thunderstorms will be near Waverly, Hickman, Eagle, Bennett, Greenwood, Palmyra, and Panama around 2:25, Unadilla and Murdoch at around 2:30, and Syracuse around 2:40. Other locations in the path of these severe thunderstorms include Avoca, Cook, Union, and Talmadge. Again, the National Weather Service in Omaha has issued a severe thunderstorm warning until 3:15 for eastern Lancaster and northeastern Johnson counties in southeast Nebraska. We also have a severe thunderstorm warning until 2:30 for southwestern Lancaster, north-central Jefferson, southwestern Seward, Saline, and northwestern Gage counties in southeast Nebraska. And a severe thunderstorm watch remains in effect until 4 p.m. for all of our southeast Nebraska counties.
4: 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When severe weather strikes, we strike first.

0: 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Here's another severe weather update on Ole Red 99.5.
1: A severe thunderstorm warning remains in effect until 3:15 for eastern Lancaster and northeastern Johnson counties in southeast Nebraska. And a severe thunderstorm watch remains in effect until 4 p.m. for all of southeast Nebraska.
0: 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When severe weather strikes, we strike first.

0: 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Here's another severe weather update on Old Red 99.5.
1: A severe thunderstorm warning remains in effect until 3:15 for eastern Lancaster and northeastern Johnson counties in southeast Nebraska. And a severe thunderstorm watch remains in effect until 4 p.m. for all of southeast Nebraska.
0: 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When severe weather strikes, we strike first.
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0: 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Here's another severe weather update on Old Red 99.5.
1: A severe thunderstorm warning remains in effect until 3:15 for eastern Lancaster and northeastern Johnson counties in southeast Nebraska. And a severe thunderstorm watch remains in effect until 4 p.m. for all of southeast Nebraska.
0: 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When severe weather strikes, we strike first.

0: The National Weather Service in Omaha has issued a severe thunderstorm warning for southeastern Lancaster County in southeastern Nebraska, Johnson County in southeastern Nebraska, western Nemaha County in southeastern Nebraska, southern Odo County in southeastern Nebraska, northeastern Pawnee County in southeastern Nebraska, northern Gage County in southeastern Nebraska, until 3:45 p.m. At 2:45 p.m., severe thunderstorms were located along a line extending from 4 miles southeast of Douglas to 3 miles northeast of Beatrice, moving southeast at 35 miles per hour. Expected hazards include 60 miles per hour wind gusts and quarter-size hail. This is a radar-indicated threat. Impact, hail damage to vehicles is expected. Expect wind damage to roofs, siding, and trees. Severe thunderstorms will be near Sterling and Philly around 2:50 p.m. Cook and Crab Orchard around 2:55 p.m. Tecumseh around 3 p.m. Lewiston around 3:05 p.m. Other locations in the path of these severe thunderstorms include Johnson, Elk Creek, and Table Rock. For your protection, move to an interior room on the lowest floor of a building. Repeating, a severe thunderstorm warning has been issued until 3:45 p.m. for the following counties in Nebraska: Gage, Johnson, Lancaster, Nemaha, Odo, and Pawnee.
1: 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When severe weather strikes, we strike first.

0: 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Here's another severe weather update on Old Red 99.5.
1: A severe thunderstorm warning remains in effect until 3:45 for southeastern Lancaster, Johnson, northeastern Pawnee, and northern Gage counties in southeast Nebraska. Also, a severe thunderstorm warning remaining in effect until 3:15 for eastern Lancaster and northeastern Johnson counties in southeast Nebraska. And a severe thunderstorm watch remains in effect until 4 o'clock for all of our southeast Nebraska counties.
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1: The National Weather Service in Topeka has issued a severe thunderstorm watch in effect until 8 o'clock for Marshall County in north central Kansas. A severe thunderstorm warning remains in effect until 3:45 for southeastern Lancaster, Johnson, northeastern Pawnee, and northern Gage counties in southeast Nebraska. And a severe thunderstorm warning until 3:15 for eastern Lancaster and northeastern Johnson counties in southeast Nebraska. And a severe thunderstorm watch remains in effect until 4 o'clock for southeast Nebraska.
0: 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When severe weather strikes, we strike first.

0: 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Here's another severe weather update on Ole Red 99.5.
1: A severe thunderstorm warning remains in effect until 3:45 for southeastern Lancaster, Johnson, northeastern Pawnee, and northern Gage counties in southeast Nebraska. A severe thunderstorm warning until 3:15 for eastern Lancaster and northeastern Johnson counties in southeast Nebraska. A severe thunderstorm watch remains in effect until 4 o'clock for southeast Nebraska. And a severe thunderstorm watch remains in effect until 8 o'clock tonight for Marshall County in north central Kansas.
0: 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When severe weather strikes, we strike first. 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
2: I'm gonna live where the green grass grows. 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
4: Fox News, I'm Tom Graham. President Trump said the U.S. has reached what he calls a fair trade deal with Canada.
5: Our farmers are going to be thrilled. Our manufacturers are going to be thrilled. And basically, we have no tariffs going into Canada. Canada was charging us tremendous tariffs.
4: The president says he spoke with Canadian Prime Minister Mark Carney after threatening a 50% tariff on billions of dollars worth of imports from our neighbor to the north. A Virginia woman is dead. Carmen Pooch found fatally stabbed just outside Washington in a park. 19-year-old suspect in custody.
6: Alexis Campos is under arrest. He is being interviewed right now by Fairfax County homicide detectives, and he is offering a full confession.
4: Fairfax County Police Chief Kevin Davis says the two were in a relationship. Police add Campos was in the U.S. illegally. 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
8: Now, here's your weather.
9: Severe thunderstorm watch is in effect this afternoon with scattered showers and thunderstorms. Mostly sunny otherwise, high in the lower 80s. Partly cloudy sky tonight with a low around 65 degrees. Partly sunny for you tomorrow, high near 86. Tomorrow night, mostly cloudy, low around 67. And mostly sunny on Friday with a slight chance of showers and thunderstorms, high near 89 degrees.
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1: A severe thunderstorm warning remains in effect until 3:45 for southeastern Lancaster, Johnson, northeastern Pawnee, and northern Gage counties in southeast Nebraska. A severe thunderstorm warning until 3:15 for eastern Lancaster and northeastern Johnson counties in southeast Nebraska. A severe thunderstorm watch remains in effect until 4 o'clock for southeast Nebraska. And a severe thunderstorm watch remains in effect until 8 o'clock tonight for Marshall County in north central Kansas.
0: 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When severe weather strikes, we strike first.

0: 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Here's another severe weather update on Ole Red 99.5.
1: A severe thunderstorm warning remains in effect until 3:45 for southeastern Lancaster, Johnson, northeastern Pawnee, and northern Gage counties in southeast Nebraska. A severe thunderstorm warning until 3:15 for eastern Lancaster and northeastern Johnson counties in southeast Nebraska. A severe thunderstorm watch remains in effect until 4 o'clock for southeast Nebraska. And a severe thunderstorm watch remains in effect until 8 o'clock tonight for Marshall County in north central Kansas.
0: 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When severe weather strikes, we strike first.

The National Weather Service in Omaha has issued a severe thunderstorm warning for southeastern Jefferson County in southeastern Nebraska, Pawnee County in southeastern Nebraska, southern Gage County in southeastern Nebraska, until 3:45 p.m. At 3:08 p.m., severe thunderstorms were located along a line extending from Lewiston to 5 miles east of Blue Springs to 2 miles west of Odell, moving east at 40 miles per hour. Expected hazards include 60 miles per hour wind gusts and quarter-size hail. This is a radar-indicated threat. Impact, hail damage to vehicles is expected. Expect wind damage to roofs, siding, and trees. Severe thunderstorms will be near Barnston, Burchard, and Liberty around 3:15 p.m. Pawnee City around 3:25 p.m. Other locations in the path of these severe thunderstorms include Summerfield. For your protection, move to an interior room on the lowest floor of a building. Repeating, a severe thunderstorm warning has been issued until 3:45 p.m. for the following counties in Nebraska, Gage, Jefferson, and Pawnee.

0: 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Here's another severe weather update on Old Red 99.5.
1: The National Weather Service in Omaha has issued a severe thunderstorm warning for southeastern Jefferson, Pawnee, and southern Gage counties in southeast Nebraska until 3:45. Severe thunderstorms were located along a line extending from Lewiston to 5 miles east of Blue Springs to 2 miles west of Odell, moving to the east at 40 miles an hour. Hazards include 60-mile-an-hour wind gusts and quarter-sized hail. Severe thunderstorms will be near Barnston, Burchard, and Liberty around 3:15, Pawnee City at around 3:25. Other locations in the path of this severe thunderstorm includes Summerfield. Again, the National Weather Service in Omaha has issued a severe thunderstorm warning until 3:45 for southeastern Jefferson, Pawnee, and southern Gage counties in southeast Nebraska. We also have a severe thunderstorm warning until 3:45 for southeastern Lancaster, Johnson, northeastern Pawnee, and northern Gage counties in southeast Nebraska. And a severe thunderstorm warning until 3:15 for eastern Lancaster and northeastern Johnson counties in southeast Nebraska. A severe thunderstorm watch remains in effect until 4 p.m. for southeast Nebraska. And a severe thunderstorm watch remains in effect until 8 o'clock tonight for Marshall County in north central Kansas.
0: 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When severe weather strikes, we strike first.

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1: A severe thunderstorm warning remains in effect until 3:45 for southeastern Jefferson, Pawnee, and southern Gage counties in southeast Nebraska. A severe thunderstorm warning until 3:45 for southeastern Lancaster, Johnson, northeastern Pawnee, and northern Gage counties in southeast Nebraska. A severe thunderstorm watch remains in effect until 4 p.m. for all of southeast Nebraska. And a severe thunderstorm watch remains in effect until 8 p.m. for Marshall County in north central Kansas.
0: 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When severe weather strikes, we strike first.

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1: A severe thunderstorm warning remains in effect until 3:45 for southeastern Jefferson, Pawnee, and southern Gage counties in southeast Nebraska. A severe thunderstorm warning until 3:45 for southeastern Lancaster, Johnson, northeastern Pawnee, and northern Gage counties in southeast Nebraska. A severe thunderstorm watch remains in effect until 4 p.m. for all of southeast Nebraska. And a severe thunderstorm watch remains in effect until 8 p.m. for Marshall County in north central Kansas.
0: 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When severe weather strikes, we strike first.
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3: Cattle were lower Wednesday. Hogs, corn, and soybeans finished higher. I'm John Perkins with a Brownfield Market Update. Speed wins. That's why Stein is focused on delivering higher yielding genetics faster than the competition, and why they release more new Enlist E3 lines than any other company. Stein has yield. Soybeans are supported by fund and technical buying, maybe a little bit of commercial interest in there as well. Traders are watching a major private crop tour with results generally below a year ago. Demand's solid with improved export business and strong domestic crush margins. September beans were up 21.5 at 12.22 and a quarter. November was 20.5 higher at 12.37 and a quarter. September bean meal was up 5.90 at 3.18.90, and September bean oil was 17 points higher at 69.86. Corn was higher on fund and technical buying. Looking at results from that major crop tour as it moves towards the heart of the region, ethanol margins are bullish and weekly production was above a year ago. September was 9.75 higher at 4.73, and December corn was up a dime at 4.98. And wheat was higher. Restrictions on exports out of the Black Sea continue due to the ongoing war. Traders are also monitoring U.S. harvest activity and global crop conditions. September Chicago is up 15.75 at 6.80 1/4. September Kansas City was 18.25 higher at 7.62, and September Minneapolis was up 17.75 at 6.94. Live and feeder cattle were down, with feeders leading the way lower on the higher move in corn as traders wait for direct business and Friday's on feed update. Megan Grebner's got more on cash livestock in a moment. October live was down 170 at 217.22, and December was down 205 at 217.15. September feeders were 422 lower at 329.12. October was down 427 at 322.05. And hogs were up on short covering. October lean was 77 higher at 81.50. The December contract was up 50 cents at 71.42. Megan Grebner has that full look at the cash livestock markets after this brief break.
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5: 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They were imagined by those who saw beyond their time.

0: 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Select was 212 lower at $364.17. Estimated cattle slaughter was 106,000 head. Cash hogs closed lower with a moderate negotiated run. Barrows and gilts at the national daily direct down 227 with a weighted average of 92.10. The Iowa Minnesota was $1.22 lower with a weighted average of 92.12. And the Western Corn Belt down $1.24 with a weighted average of 92.10. Pork values closed lower, down $1.54 at $97.58. Loins, picnics, hams, and butts were all down, and estimated hog slaughter was 476,000 head. I'm Megan Grebner for Brownfield.
1: From the Farm Bureau Financial Services Weather Center, here's another severe weather update on Old Red 99.5.
2: A severe thunderstorm warning remains in effect until 3:45 for southeastern Jefferson, Pawnee, and southern Gage counties in southeast Nebraska. A severe thunderstorm warning until 3:45 for southeastern Lancaster, Johnson, northeastern Pawnee, and northern Gage counties in southeast Nebraska. A severe thunderstorm watch remains in effect until 4 p.m. for all of southeast Nebraska. And a severe thunderstorm watch remains in effect until 8 p.m. for Marshall County in north central Kansas.
1: 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When severe weather strikes, we strike first.

0: 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Here's another severe weather update on Old Red 99.5.
1: A severe thunderstorm warning remains in effect until 3:45 for southeastern Jefferson, Pawnee, and southern Gage counties in southeast Nebraska. A severe thunderstorm warning until 3:45 for southeastern Lancaster, Johnson, northeastern Pawnee, and northern Gage counties in southeast Nebraska. A severe thunderstorm watch remains in effect until 4 p.m. for all of southeast Nebraska. And a severe thunderstorm watch remains in effect until 8 p.m. for Marshall County in north central Kansas.
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When severe weather strikes, we strike first.

0: 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Here's another severe weather update on Old Red 99.5.
1: A severe thunderstorm warning remains in effect until 3:45 for southeastern Jefferson, Pawnee, and southern Gage counties in southeast Nebraska. A severe thunderstorm warning until 3:45 for southeastern Lancaster, Johnson, northeastern Pawnee, and northern Gage counties in southeast Nebraska. A severe thunderstorm watch remains in effect until 4 p.m. for all of southeast Nebraska. And a severe thunderstorm watch remains in effect until 8 p.m. for Marshall County in north central Kansas.
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1: A severe thunderstorm warning remains in effect until 3:45 for southeastern Jefferson, Pawnee, and southern Gage counties in southeast Nebraska. A severe thunderstorm warning until 3:45 for southeastern Lancaster, Johnson, northeastern Pawnee, and northern Gage counties in southeast Nebraska. A severe thunderstorm watch remains in effect until 4 p.m. for all of southeast Nebraska. And a severe thunderstorm watch remains in effect until 8 p.m. for Marshall County in north central Kansas.
0: 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When severe weather strikes, we strike first.

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1: A severe thunderstorm warning remains in effect until 3:45 for southeastern Jefferson, Pawnee, and southern Gage counties in southeast Nebraska. A severe thunderstorm warning until 3:45 for southeastern Lancaster, Johnson, northeastern Pawnee, and northern Gage counties in southeast Nebraska. A severe thunderstorm watch remains in effect until 4 p.m. for all of southeast Nebraska. And a severe thunderstorm watch remains in effect until 8 p.m. for Marshall County in north central Kansas.
0: 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Stay tuned for more.
2: The National Weather Service in Topeka has issued a severe thunderstorm warning for Nemaha County in northeastern Kansas, northwestern Brown County in northeastern Kansas, Marshall County in northeastern Kansas, until 4:30 p.m. At 3:43 p.m., severe thunderstorms were located along a line extending from 6 miles northeast of Summerfield to 3 miles southwest of Marysville, moving southeast at 40 miles per hour. Expected hazards include 60 miles per hour wind gusts and quarter-size hail. This is a radar-indicated threat. Impact, hail damage to vehicles is expected. Expect wind damage to roofs, siding, and trees. Locations impacted include Marysville, Sabetha, Seneca, Frankfort, Centralia, Extell, Beatty, Bern, Summerfield, Vermilion, Oneida, and Baileyville. For your protection, move to an interior room on the lowest floor of a building. Repeating, a severe thunderstorm warning has been issued until 4:30 p.m. for the following counties in Kansas, Brown, Marshall, and Nemaha.

0: 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Here's another severe weather update on Ole Red 99.5.
1: The National Weather Service in Topeka has issued a severe thunderstorm warning for Marshall County in northeast Kansas until 4:30. Severe thunderstorms were located along a line extending from 6 miles northeast of Summerfield to 3 miles southwest of Marysville, moving to the southeast at 40 miles an hour. Hazards include 60-mile-an-hour wind gusts and quarter-sized hail. Locations impacted include Marysville, Seneca, Frankfort, Axtell, Beatty, Summerfield, and Baileyville. Again, the National Weather Service in Topeka has issued a severe thunderstorm warning until 4:30 for Marshall County in northeastern Kansas. We also have a severe thunderstorm watch that remains in effect until 4 o'clock for our southeast Nebraska counties, and a severe thunderstorm watch that remains in effect until 8 p.m. for Marshall County in north central Kansas.
0: 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When severe weather strikes, we strike first.
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1: From the Farm Bureau Financial Services Weather Center, here's another severe weather update on Old Red 99.5.
2: A severe thunderstorm warning remains in effect until 4:30 for Marshall County in north central Kansas. And a severe thunderstorm watch remains in effect until 8 o'clock tonight for Marshall County in north central Kansas.
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1: He works way too much for way too little. He drinks way too early till way too

0: 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Here's another severe weather update on Ole Red 99.5.
1: A severe thunderstorm warning remains in effect until 4:30 for Marshall County in north central Kansas. And a severe thunderstorm watch remains in effect until 8 o'clock tonight for Marshall County in north central Kansas.
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1: Fox News, I'm John Saucier. President Trump says U.S. and Canada have reached what he calls a very fair deal after he stopped 50% tariffs against Canada from going into effect last night.
2: Farmers have been hurt very badly by Canada, and they won't be paying any tariffs anymore. And we may bring some of the tariffs down to a level where other countries are, because Canada was paying a higher tariff.
1: Canadian Prime Minister Mark Carney says the deal would give his country's businesses greater certainty. Control of Congress hanging in the balance, only a few states left to hold their primary elections, including Massachusetts. The mayor of Boston, Michelle Wu, says her city's getting ready for when the polls open in 2 weeks.
3: As we approach the primaries, we're working to ensure that every Boston voter can participate competently, safely, freely in our democracy.
1: And one of Massachusetts' Senate seats is up for grabs this year. The incumbent Senator Ed Markey is facing off against Representative Seth Moulton for that Democratic nomination. 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
13: A severe thunderstorm warning remains in effect until 4:30 for Marshall County in north-central Kansas. And a severe thunderstorm watch remains in effect until 8 o'clock tonight for Marshall County in north-central Kansas.
12: 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When severe weather strikes, we strike first.

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1: A severe thunderstorm warning remains in effect until 4:30 for Marshall County in north central Kansas. And a severe thunderstorm watch remains in effect until 8 o'clock tonight for Marshall County in north central Kansas.
0: 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When severe weather strikes, we strike first.

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1: A severe thunderstorm warning remains in effect until 4:30 for Marshall County in north central Kansas. And a severe thunderstorm watch remains in effect until 8 o'clock tonight for Marshall County in north central Kansas.
0: 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When severe weather strikes, we strike first.

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1: The severe thunderstorm warning for southeastern Marshall County has been canceled. The severe thunderstorm which prompted the warning has weakened, therefore the warning has been canceled. We do still have a severe thunderstorm watch in effect until 8 p.m. tonight for Marshall County in north central Kansas.
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1: Now, here's your weather.
2: Partly cloudy sky tonight with a low around 65 degrees. Partly sunny for you tomorrow, high near 86. Tomorrow night, mostly cloudy, low around 67. And mostly sunny on Friday with a slight chance of showers and thunderstorms, high near 89 degrees. 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
5: Hi, this is Lance with Farmers Cooperative with Wednesday, August 19th, closing grain markets. September corn had closed up 9 and 3 quarters at 473. December corn had closed up 10 at 498. November beans closed up 20 and a half at 1237. And January beans closed up 19 and 3 quarters at 1251. September Kansas City wheat closed up 18 and a quarter at 762. 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
4: Fox News, I'm Tom Graham. President Trump calls it a very fair deal. He announced a trade deal with Canada after postponing a threat of 50% tariffs. The president says the deal will be good for U.S. farmers.
5: Farmers have been hurt very badly by Canada, and they won't be paying any tariffs anymore. And we may bring some of the tariffs down to a level where other countries are, because Canada was paying a higher tariff.
4: Canadian Prime Minister Mark Carney says the deal will give businesses greater certainty. One person is dead after a house explosion in Annapolis, Maryland.
6: That victim was in cardiac arrest. Our medics and firefighters worked that victim for a significant period of time until the victim was pronounced dead on the scene.
4: Anne Arundel County Assistant Fire Chief Larry Schultz, another person injured. The cause of that blast is under investigation. 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
9: Some breaking news from earlier today. Five people from Nebraska have been arrested and indicted by a federal grand jury for attempted sex trafficking of a child. An operation over the course of 3 days last week yielded the arrests of four people from Omaha and one from Lincoln. Undercover investigators were posing as a 14-year-old and agreed to meet these people at a designated location, according to the U.S. Attorney's Office. Authorities say there were dozens of others who also communicated about meeting with the minors for a sexual purpose and never appeared. Attempted sex trafficking of a child carries a mandatory minimum of 10 years in prison and could result in life behind bars. A southeast Nebraska man was left seriously injured but alive after he was inadvertently run over by a colleague while working at a drilling operation earlier this month. The Fillmore County Sheriff's Office reported that they were called to the Sargent Well Drilling Company facility just south of Geneva on August 6th. One employee, later identified as 60-year-old Delbert Duba of Cordova, was working on repairs underneath a well drilling truck when another employee got into the truck and began to drive away, not knowing Duba was underneath. He was first transported to the hospital in Geneva and then flown by helicopter to Kearney. Fillmore County Police say Duba is in critical but stable condition at last check. No charges have been filed as the situation has been ruled an accident. And the city council members in Fairbury could receive a small bump in their pay once the next council term commences. That was one of the items on the agenda for the Fairbury City Council last night. Wages for council members are established through an ordinance and have held fast since 2016. City Clerk Aaron Reimer said a new ordinance slightly increasing that rate to $12.50 a meeting or $3,000 a year is worth considering to reward the amount of extra committee work every council member shoulders on top of regular council responsibilities.
10: So this ordinance proposes a $25 a month increase to your current rate, so $12.50 a meeting, which is also what occurred in 2016.
9: In other action Tuesday, the Fairbury Council considered renewing an application for a community development block grant through the Nebraska Department of Economic Development. After council approvals, a permanent storage and greeter stand will be added to the Crystal Springs campground, and planned infrastructure updates to the Quinn Park baseball field in the city park can commence. And Hullabalooza, a city event that premiered last year, is officially on the books for September 12th, now in conjunction with the longstanding city car show. For more news, head to newschannelnebraska.com. I'm Tim Hackett in the NCN Newsroom.
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0: Around 65 degrees, partly sunny for you tomorrow, high near 86. Tomorrow night, mostly cloudy, low around 67, and mostly sunny on Friday with a slight chance of showers and thunderstorms, high near 89 degrees. 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

0: 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I'm only guilty of a damn good time, though it
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3: Fox News, I'm John Saucier. President Trump says the United States is not in talks with Iran over the Strait of Hormuz.
4: It'll either be extremely good and oil prices are going to drop like a rock, or we'll continue to do exactly what we're doing.
3: The United Arab Emirates says they've suspended trade with Iran after accusing them of launching missiles at the country. Iran denies that, by the way. Attorneys for Carmelo Anthony, a man convicted of killing Austin Metcalf at a track meet last year, are a step closer to getting a retrial. The judge, John Roach, was dismissed on concerns about impartiality sparked by a comment the jury got it right in a post-trial interview. On Fox, Jeff Metcalf, Austin's father, says he won't be distracted by Anthony's supporters.
5: They can celebrate. If they want to consider it a win for their side, that's okay. I mean, the conviction is what I'm most concerned with.
3: Anthony sentenced to 35 years in prison in June. America's listening to Fox News.
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0: Today's Best Country Old Red 99.5, Casey Donahue Band for you right there. That's Why We Ride, wrapping up a big block of commercial-free Red Dirt Country. 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I'm Donay Brown, and it's all Red Dirt this hour. Got some kin folks and American Aquarium lined up and on the way for you after the break. And a little bit later on, we'll be hitting the highlights of what's going to be happening this weekend up in Lincoln regarding some Red Dirt Country, so stay tuned.
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0: 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Tough folks, they'll be up in Lincoln this weekend, and I'll have more info on that coming your way. Right now, though, it's time for a look at your forecast, brought to you by Norris Public Power District.
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0: Increasing clouds tonight with patchy fog after midnight. Humid, lows in mid-60s. Northeast winds around 5 miles per hour. Tomorrow, partly sunny in the morning, then clearing. Patchy fog in the morning, humid, highs mid-80s, southeast winds around 5 miles per hour, becoming south in the afternoon. Tomorrow night, partly cloudy and humid, lows mid-60s, south winds around 5 miles per hour, and on your Friday, sunny, with a slight chance of showers and thunderstorms, humid, highs upper 80s, southwest winds around 5 miles per hour.
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0: 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The Turnpike Troubadours wrapping up a no-talk Red Dirt Triple Play. Now, that no-talk Triple Play had Flatland Cavalry, Cody Jinks, and the Turnpike Troubadours. Right before the forecast, I had American Aquarium on for you on your Red Dirt Wednesday. Now, coming up after this next commercial break, I have got the boys from Oklahoma Cross Canadian Ragweed on the way. Now, what do all five of those have in common? All of them will be up at Memorial Stadium this Saturday for the Boys from Oklahoma tour. It's going to be an awesome, awesome show. I can't wait to get there and see it. Taking a look at the Texas Country Music Charts this week, it's Jason Scott in the High Heat with Highway Robbery in at number 5. The Great Divide, Hard Time Moving On in at number 4. Jenna Paulette, High Noon at number 3. Curtis Grimes, number 2 this week with That's What Cowboys Do. And a new number 1 this week, Caitlin Butts, Never Really Mine. All right, stick around. We got the boys from Oklahoma coming up for you after this commercial break with some cross-Canadian ragweed. Stay tuned.
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1: Fox News, I'm Tom Graham. President Trump naming his pick to lead the Food and Drug Administration.
2: President Trump said in a Truth Social post that Dr. Heidi Overton is a rock star who's going to deliver on his priorities of faster cures and lower drug prices. Overton's a known abortion opponent, and if she does get the job, that means she'll be in charge of policies that govern abortion drugs like mifepristone.
1: Fox's Jill Nadeau there. Many Federal Reserve officials think the central bank will have to lift its key short-term interest rates in the coming months if inflation does not subside. That according to newly released minutes of the Fed's meeting last month. President Trump, though, wants to go in the opposite direction.
3: Success and growth does not cause inflation. Other things cause inflation.
1: He wants the Fed to lower interest rates. 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
5: 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We've been waiting. 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